0: Crimea, where a Russian drone struck a residential building, injuring several civilians. President Peter Pellegrini condemned the escalation of tensions between Russia and NATO member states, describing the attack as a dangerous precedent. He said the incident underscores the need to strengthen security along NATO's eastern flank. Foreign Minister Jurai Blanar expressed solidarity with Romania and rejected any violation of a NATO member state's airspace, as well as any actions that endangered civilians. Prime Minister Robert Fico called for restraint in public rhetoric and once again urged the immediate resumption of dialogue between the European Union and Russia. Combating illegal migration, organized crime and hybrid threats were among the key topics discussed during a meeting in Bratislava on Friday between Prime Minister Robert Fico and Serbian Defense Minister Bratislav Gašić. Cooperation with the countries of the Western Balkans has long played an important role in our foreign policy, and we consider Serbia to be an important partner in this region, said Fico. He added that Belgrade holds strategic importance for the stability of the whole Central Europe. Foreign Minister Jurai Blanar met his Dutch counterpart Tom Berendsen in Bratislava on Monday. The talks focused on strengthening bilateral relations between Slovakia and the Netherlands, with particular emphasis on expanding economic cooperation. According to the Slovak Foreign Ministry, the Netherlands has long been one of the most significant foreign investors in Slovakia. MPs failed to open a special session on Monday aimed at voting on a motion to dismiss Environment Minister Tomáš Taraba. Only 62 MPs were present in the chamber during both attempts to initiate the session, meaning Parliament did not reach the required quorum. The motion to remove Taraba was initiated by the opposition PS, which argues that the minister has not taken responsibility for issues surrounding a proposed zoning plan for national parks. Slovak track and field athlete Emma Zapletalová has secured her first victory in the prestigious Diamond League series, winning the women's 400-meter hurdles in Rabat, Morocco.
1: Topical issue.
0: Based on a ruling by the Court of Justice of the European Union, Slovak authorities are required to recognize same-sex marriages that were legally entered into in another EU member state when at least one spouse is an EU citizen. However, this is not happening. According to Martin Matsko of the Inakost Initiative, the problem lies in the procedures of the Special Registry Office. They refuse to even accept applications for the recognition of foreign marriages, arguing that the procedure is not in accordance with the law. They also refuse to issue a formal denial to same-sex couples who were married abroad. As a result, affected couples currently have no choice but to seek a ruling through the Prosecutor General Office. Its spokeswoman, Jana Tekeliová, confirmed that the office is already handling one such complaint. Lawyer János Fiala Butora notes that same-sex couples have already begun asserting their rights before international courts. However, he says this is not the only consequence of Slovakia's failure to comply with its European obligations. The European Commission will likely initiate proceedings against us, which could result in financial penalties, including the suspension of certain European funds. Ultimately, it could even lead to expulsion from the European Union, although I do not believe it will come to that. Prime Minister Robert Fico has asked Parliament to approve implementing legislation for the Constitution that would explicitly state that same-sex couples married abroad cannot seek recognition of their unions in Slovak civil registries. According to lawyer Fiala Butora, Slovakia may adopt such legislation, but doing so would only deepen conflicts with the European Union and could lead to further financial penalties.
2: After the news bulletin compiled from Slovak press agencies, here comes the second part of today's program.

0: First, we take a closer look at the Metropolitan Institute of Bratislava's City for Children project, which brings together urban planning, transport solutions, and community participation to make the capital streets and public spaces safer and more accessible.
1: There is this benchmark that is often used in urbanism that if the city is safe for a competent 10-year-old, then it's probably safe for the rest of us as well.
0: And then, to mark International Children's Day, we head to a playground to learn some new vocabulary while keeping things fun.
2: Ditisa Rayu Nahirisku. And what about some activities children do while playing?
0: I'm Veronika Štěpánová and you are listening to the English broadcast of Radio Slovakia International.
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0: Safe movement through the streets of your own city should feel completely natural, especially for children. And yet, according to data from the Metropolitan Institute of Bratislava, every second 11-year-old child in our capital cannot even go alone to the nearest playground without adult supervision. Around 60% of children are still accompanied to school by their parents, mainly because of concerns about traffic and safety in public spaces. What is perhaps even more striking is that many children themselves would actually prefer a different reality. Experts warn that when children lose the ability to move independently, they also lose important opportunities to build confidence, social skills, and a healthy relationship with the city around them. So what can cities do to improve children's well-being while also easing parents' fears? And can something as simple as walking safely through your neighborhood make people happier and more connected to the place where they live? These are some of the questions behind the Metropolitan Institute of Bratislava's project Mesto pre deti, City for Children. To find out more, we recently visited the institute and spoke with
1: Marina Palenikova. I'm from the Public Space Concepts Office and I work with different spaces and public space overall.
0: And
4: Sandra Štasilová, urbanist, and I'm a project leader of City for Kids.
0: Before looking at the project itself, let's start with the city. Imagine you are walking through the streets of Bratislava. Although it is Slovakia's capital, with fewer than 500,000 residents, it still feels relatively compact and human in scale compared to many larger European cities.
1: Bratislava is still so small that you still get to meet your friends from high school every day. But on the other hand, you're not so small for it to be unsustainable with regards to different amenities. And when we're talking about disadvantages of Bratislava, from my point of view, it would be it's this continuous urban structure that we have good parts of the city, but they're often connected by big highways and not always well connected between each other with active mobility measures for pedestrians and so forth.
0: And as Bratislava continues to spread beyond its traditional boundaries, getting around without a car can become more challenging. In fact, the number of cars in the Slovak capital has reportedly doubled over the past decade. Meanwhile, according to architect Marina Palenikova, many Western European cities are moving in the opposite direction, trying to reduce car traffic and reclaim public space for people.
1: In many ways, we in the former Eastern Bloc are in a different situation than the Western part of Europe, where the car-centric model was implemented in the 60s or 70s even, whereas here it came only after the revolution, so in the 90s. But this also means that we have not built highways in the city center, devoted so much physical space of the city to the cars. And in my view, it's a big opportunity to use this space exactly for public infrastructure, be it for cycling, public transport, but also walkable neighborhoods.
0: One initiative trying to seize that opportunity is the Metropolitan Institute of Bratislava's project Mesto pre deti, or City for Children. Since 2022, the project has been examining the areas around schools across the Slovak capital, looking for ways to make them safer and easier to navigate through street design, traffic improvements, and community participation. Leading the project is urbanist Sandra Štasilová.
4: Well, Bratislava is very diverse. The reality is that it has lots of grains. We have schools, we have neighborhoods where 80% of kids walk to school. Often it's panel houses, like high density neighborhoods, so the kids live really close by. They don't have to cross the large roads. But there's also this culture of the school, culture of the neighborhood. On the other hand, we have neighborhoods where most of the kids are driven to school. And then we have some schools where many drivers don't want to drive their kids around. And they really say, like, if the situation, if the safety of the streets around the schools would be better, we would, you know, change the mode of transport.
0: The numbers support that view. While 44% of secondary school pupils in Bratislava currently travel to school by car, nearly a third say they would rather walk. The reasons vary from neighborhood to neighborhood, but certain problems keep appearing. Unsafe pedestrian infrastructure, poorly designed intersections, speeding vehicles and traffic congestion around schools during the morning rush. For many parents, these factors make it difficult to give children the freedom to travel independently. Finding ways to change that is a key part of the City for Children project.
4: We don't have one solution for a neighborhood. We always come there, collect lots of objective data. We do drone footages, like many, many hours of like what is going on. We are counting the traffic, observing like where the cars are speeding the most, all this objective data. But for us, very important is the subjective data because it aggregates a lot. Like if someone says like, I don't feel safe here, this part of the sidewalk is really terrible. This is very helpful because it says a lot. And our job is to find solutions to make the traffic safer, to make it viable for those kids who want to walk. Our main objective is to have it as safe as possible.
0: According to a Metropolitan Institute survey, only 4% of parents consider the area around schools completely safe. Nearly half described it as rather safe, while the rest have significant reservations. The issue is something parenting counselor Martina Vagačová has been observing for years. She says that compared to previous generations, children today enjoy far less freedom of movement. Parents are increasingly worried about what might happen once their children leave the house alone.
5: Parents, of course, they are more scared because there is traffic and cars that are much more faster than it was, for example, in my childhood. The street was really the place for playing many times because the cars were really very slow and it's impossible to do that now. And also for parents, it's a huge risk because they are losing control.
0: And yet, experts argue that being able to navigate the city on their own plays an important role in children's physical, emotional, and social development. Restricting that freedom may reduce certain risks, but it can also limit opportunities to learn, explore, and gain confidence.
5: If they can do it by themselves, they really develop self-efficacy and also it develops the responsibility. They have to be able to look after their belongings like keys, money, backpacks, and also keep track of time. So they learn that their actions really have the direct consequences. This way, they really are able to learn properly, assess danger, which is very important later on when they are teenagers. And also when you move freely and spontaneously, they are really building up their physical strength and spatial orientation comparing to the sedentary lifestyle, even improve their motor skills. And they are developing also some social skills like to ask for help if they are lost, or you are mapping the world with their all senses. You can smell, I don't know, the good bakery, or listen to noises around you, feel changes of temperature, and also get used to it.
0: All of this goes beyond safety and helps us explain why the City for Children project is so important. But how does it actually work in practice? The process usually begins with a school community itself. Parents, teachers, school principals, or local residents identify a problem and apply to join the program. From there, the project team begins collecting data, mapping the area, and working with local authorities and residents to find solutions. Some simple, others more complex.
4: Our program is based on applications of the schools, and then based on our capacities, we select 10 to 12. Last time we selected 20 schools to work with for another 2 years. And the application has to be agreed by the city district mayor. Bratislava is a small town, but there is 18 different administrative bodies that are responsible for maintenance of the roads. So we need city district to be 100% on board. And we just start doing the participation. And for us, main stakeholder is the school principal, is the school community, that means both parents and kids. And then within 3 or 4 months, we create a final report from participation where we point out what should be fixed to prepare the streets better for active mobility of kids. And then we start. Sometimes it's very fast, sometimes it's 3 or 4 or 5 months, sometimes it takes 1 or 2 or 3 years just to make it happen. But we are in a position of communicating with the community, discussing in depth the interventions that are about to happen.
0: Those interventions can range from major street redesigns to relatively small adjustments that nevertheless make a big difference.
4: Speeding questions are a thing that we do, but it's also about the visibility of kids when they're crossing the street, and that's often just the redistribution of parking spaces on the street. So bollards to block cars parking where they should not be parking. Also, often the problem is like there are no dedicated drop-off zones, so the parents are doing very chaotic things with their cars in front of the schools. And then sometimes we need to just do like bigger reconstruction of the intersection. That's problematic because that takes a long time and costs a lot of money. But because we are working with the safety of kids, we are always trying to find the solutions that are as fast as possible. And people love having raised crosswalks and, you know, nice built intersection, just like we did at Vazová Mýtná intersection.
0: The Vazová Street intersection is just a short walk from the iconic inverted pyramid building of Slovak Radio. The area, which serves both a primary and a secondary school, underwent a significant transformation 2 years ago. Today, the space features safer pedestrian crossings, more greenery, places to sit, and a dedicated drop-off zone. But before the permanent reconstruction took shape, the site became known for something rather different. Colorful asphalt art play that initially sparked lively debate among local residents.
1: I would say that tactical urbanism is one of the strategies that is becoming much more popular, and it's exactly because you get to try out things with, let's say, not such a high investment, but still it's possible to represent to the public what it's going to look like if you redistribute, for example, the car traffic and so forth. And these paints on pavements that often people make fun of are also just a tool of communicating with the public, but also it gets you to deliver something very fast. You work with kids and they grow up. So if you deliver a high budget reconstruction in 5 years, they are no longer in the school even. But if you're able to do something very fast, it helps building the trust in the community. And that's also very important to have everybody on board. And once you change the way people move, it's easier then to bring in the hard infrastructure and the pavers and all those things that cost a lot of money.
0: And besides saving time and money, tactical urbanism also allows planners to see how people actually use a space and whether a proposed solution works in practice. Because as experience has shown, not every idea gets it right on the first attempt.
4: Well, at Mudroňová, we did this interim stage there and it was not perfect. So we had to change it quite radically. We added drop-off spaces into the space that was planned to be just pedestrian. We were really lucky to have this feedback, like without having it, this tactical urbanism phase, we could have built it the wrong way.
0: Feedback from parents, children, teachers, and local communities has been central to the project from the very beginning. Street art, but also community activities, such as walking buses, provide valuable insight. Together, these experiences help shape individual interventions and improve the program over time. And while City for Children began in Bratislava, its ideas may have relevance far beyond the Slovak capital.
4: We are still in the scaling up phase. We have limited administrative capacities and budgets, so we cannot do everything all at once. So far, we've been working with 32 schools and kindergartens. In Bratislava, there's around 100 primary schools. Out of them, 61 is publicly funded. And we would like to reach to all of those, at least the larger ones. I believe that we're slowly getting there. And if it's scalable or if it's replicable in other municipalities, I believe so. We have many colleagues from other cities and towns reaching out and asking us to share insights. Basically, all the final presentation from participation from each of the schools that we work with are online. And also, we are preparing online seminar where we want to share our know-how with other colleagues working for the municipalities in Slovakia.
0: The more schools and communities become involved, the greater the impact can be. After all, many urban planners see children as one of the best indicators of whether a city is functioning well.
4: So that's also one of the reasons why we are working with the school communities, because they're like natural centers, like gravity centers of the mobility of people in the neighborhoods. Like based on our data, 95% of all the people who live in Bratislava, 95% out of them live closer than 15 minutes of walking to their school. So if we fix the surrounding of the school, it's not just for the kids who, you know, go there, but also for the people who live around the school. And because the schools are located within the residential neighborhoods, it's also a very important reason why we do this.
1: Yeah, I would just add that there is this benchmark that is often used in urbanism, that if the city is safe for a competent 10-year-old, then it's probably safe for the rest of us as well. It's an ethos that I think makes a lot of sense, that when you think about a child, right, it's just distal and you cannot really see it through an SUV and it can get hidden. But any of us can also not see a car coming from behind a car. It's the same dangers that they face. They might be just face them a bit sooner or with less attention sometimes.
0: And perhaps that is the broader lesson behind the project. A city designed to work well for children is usually a city that works better for everyone. For parents pushing prams, older residents, people with disabilities, and anyone who simply wants to move through their neighborhood comfortably and safely. For the past 4 years, Bratislava City for Children project has been working towards exactly that goal. As we heard from urbanist Sandra Štasilová, architect Mariana Palaníková, and parenting counselor Martina Vagačová today, creating safer streets is not only about traffic or infrastructure. It is also about independence, community, and a sense of belonging. Because when children can move through their city with confidence, chances are the city is becoming a better place for all of us. And now it's time for a play outside in our regular language corner. In this special Children's Day edition of Slovak Soundcheck, we'll learn useful vocabulary connected with games and playground activities.
6: This is Slovak Soundcheck, helping you get by in Slovakia, one phrase at a time.
2: Ahojte, welcome to Slovak Soundcheck, the show that guides you through Slovak one phrase at a time. Ja som Veronika, and today I'm joined by my amazing co-host from India, Lubna.
7: Čaute.
2: Čau, Lubna. How are you?
7: I'm wonderful, thanks. And you?
2: Actually, I'm in a pretty good mood today. And this episode might make it even better, because we are bringing a bit of playfulness into the studio. Since today is International Children's Day, Deň detí, we are heading to the playground, or ihrisko in Slovak.
7: Oh, right. Deň detí. A lovely day to celebrate.
2: Exactly. And it's also a perfect opportunity to go back to our childhood for a little while.
7: Definitely. So you said playground is ihrisko?
2: Yes, exactly. But let's actually start with the verb to play, which in Slovak is hrať sa.
7: Hrať sa. So it's reflexive?
2: Yes, good catch. And to use it in a sentence, we can say hráme sa hry. We are playing games.
7: Hráme sa hry.
2: Very good. Or we can also say, deti sa hrajú na ihrisku. The children are playing on the playground.
7: Deti sa hrajú na ihrisku. Okay, I can hear that ihrisku changes its ending after the preposition.
2: Exactly. Here it's in the locative case, because we are talking about where the children are playing. But just as a little bonus note, no need to panic about the grammar yet.
7: Good to know.
2: And since we are talking about playing, we can also mention two useful words, vonku, outside, and nutri, inside.
7: Vonku is outside and nutri is inside?
2: Exactly. And outside playgrounds are often a real source of joy for children. Detská radosť.
7: Detská radosť. Although nowadays kids spend so much time online and not always outside.
2: That's true. And because of that, they sometimes miss the chance to make new offline friends. Nájsť si nových kamarátov.
7: Nájsť si nových kamarátov. That's actually a really nice part of childhood games.
2: Mm-hmm.
7: And what about some activities children do while playing?
8: Of course. A few easy and useful verbs are bežať, to run, and skákať, to jump.
7: Bežať and skákať. Okay.
8: And then there are activities connected to playground equipment. For example, a swing is hojdačka, so children can hojdať sa na hojdačke, to swing on a swing.
7: Hojdať sa na hojdačke. That sounds fun.
8: Yes. Another classic playground activity is šmíkať sa na šmíklavke, to slide down a slide.
7: Šmíkať sa na šmíklavke. Wow, that's a lot of soft Slovak sounds.
8: It definitely is.
7: And what about the sandbox for children?
8: That's called pieskovisko in Slovak. So using our sentence from earlier, we could say deti sa hrajú na pieskovisku. The children are playing in the sandbox.
7: Deti sa hrajú na pieskovisku. Okay, I think I'm getting it.
8: Great. So let's do a quick recap now.
7: Sure. Children's Day.
8: Deň detí.
7: To play.
8: Hrať sa.
7: We are playing games.
8: Hráme sa hry.
7: Outside.
8: Vonku.
7: Inside.
8: Vnútri.
7: Playground.
8: Ihrisko.
7: Children's joy.
8: Detská radosť.
7: To make new friends.
8: Nájsť si nových kamarátov. And now let's also cover some playful activities. The children are playing on the playground.
7: Deti sa hrajú na ihrisku.
8: To run.
7: Bežať.
8: To jump.
7: Skákať.
8: To slide down a slide.
7: Smíkať sa na smíklavke.
8: To swing on a swing.
7: Hojdať sa na hojdačke.
8: To play in the sandbox.
7: Hrať sa na pieskovisku.
8: And that's it for today. This was Slovak Soundcheck, bringing you a little playfulness for Children's Day, one game at a time. If you'd like to learn more, head over to the English section of our RSI website. Ja som Veronika.
7: Ja som Ľubno.
8: And until next time, take care.
7: Ahojte.
0: And that brings our Mini Slovak class and today's program to a close. Signing off from the studio on this International Children's Day, I'm Veronika Štepánová. And together with our sound technician Romana Šunderlíková, we wish you a playful week ahead. Thank you for tuning in, and until next time, do počutia.

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0: This is RSI News.
1: Slovak leaders respond to Russian drone strike in Romania. Western Balkans remains a Slovak foreign policy priority. And Zapletalová wins first Diamond League gold. Slovakia's senior officials have reacted to Friday's incident in Romania, where a Russian drone struck a residential building, injuring several civilians. President Peter Pellegrini condemned the escalation of tensions between Russia and NATO member states, describing the attack as a dangerous precedent. He said the incident underscores the need to strengthen security along NATO's eastern flank. Foreign Minister Juraj Blanár expressed solidarity with Romania and rejected any violation of a NATO member state's airspace, as well as any actions that endangered civilians. Prime Minister Robert Fico called for restraint in public rhetoric and once again urged the immediate resumption of dialogue between the European Union and Russia. Combating illegal migration, organized crime and hybrid threats were among the key topics discussed during a meeting in Bratislava on Friday between Prime Minister Robert Fico and Serbian Defense Minister Bratislav Gašić. Cooperation with the countries of the Western Balkans has long played an important role in our foreign policy, and we consider Serbia to be an important partner in this region, said Fico. He added that Belgrade holds strategic importance for the stability of the whole Central Europe. Foreign Minister Juraj Blanár met his Dutch counterpart Tom Berendsen in Bratislava on Monday. The talks focused on strengthening bilateral relations between Slovakia and the Netherlands, with particular emphasis on expanding economic cooperation. According to the Slovak Foreign Ministry, the Netherlands has long been one of the most significant foreign investors in Slovakia. MPs failed to open a special session on Monday aimed at voting on a motion to dismiss Environment Minister Tomáš Taraba. Only 62 MPs were present in the chamber during both attempts to initiate the session, meaning Parliament did not reach the required quorum. The motion to remove Taraba was initiated by the opposition PS, which argues that the minister has not taken responsibility for issues surrounding a proposed zoning plan for national parks. Slovak track and field athlete Emma Zapletalová has secured her first victory in the prestigious Diamond League series, winning the women's 400-meter hurdles in Rabat, Morocco.
0: Topical issue.
1: Based on a ruling by the Court of Justice of the European Union, Slovak authorities are required to recognize same-sex marriages that were legally entered into in another EU member state when at least one spouse is an EU citizen. However, this is not happening. According to Martin Matsko of the Inakost Initiative, the problem lies in the procedures of the Special Registry Office. They refuse to even accept applications for the recognition of foreign marriages, arguing that the procedure is not in accordance with the law. They also refuse to issue a formal denial to same-sex couples who were married abroad. As a result, affected couples currently have no choice but to seek a ruling through the Prosecutor General Office. Its spokeswoman, Jana Tekeliová, confirmed that the office is already handling one such complaint. Lawyer János Fiala Butora notes that same-sex couples have already begun asserting their rights before international courts. However, he says this is not the only consequence of Slovakia's failure to comply with its European obligations. The European Commission will likely initiate proceedings against us, which could result in financial penalties, including the suspension of certain European funds. Ultimately, it could even lead to expulsion from the European Union, although I do not believe it will come to that. Prime Minister Robert Fico has asked Parliament to approve implementing legislation for the constitution that would explicitly state that same-sex couples married abroad cannot seek recognition of their unions in Slovak civil registries. According to lawyer Fiala Butora, Slovakia may adopt such legislation, but doing so would only deepen conflicts with the European Union and could lead to further financial penalties.
2: After the news bulletin compiled from Slovak press agencies, here comes the second part of today's program.

0: First, we take a closer look at the Metropolitan Institute of Bratislava's City for Children project, which brings together urban planning, transport solutions, and community participation to make the capital streets and public spaces safer and more accessible.
1: There is this benchmark that is often used in urbanism that if the city is safe for a competent 10-year-old, then it's probably safe for the rest of us as well.
0: And then, to mark International Children's Day, we head to a playground to learn some new vocabulary while keeping things fun.
2: Ditisa Rayu Nahirisku. And what about some activities children do while playing?
0: I'm Veronika Štěpánová and you are listening to the English broadcast of Radio Slovakia International.
3: Radio Slovakia International.
0: Safe movement through the streets of your own city should feel completely natural, especially for children. And yet, according to data from the Metropolitan Institute of Bratislava, every second 11-year-old child in our capital cannot even go alone to the nearest playground without adult supervision. Around 60% of children are still accompanied to school by their parents, mainly because of concerns about traffic and safety in public spaces. What is perhaps even more striking is that many children themselves would actually prefer a different reality. Experts warn that when children lose the ability to move independently, they also lose important opportunities to build confidence, social skills, and a healthy relationship with the city around them. So what can cities do to improve children's well-being while also easing parents' fears? And can something as simple as walking safely through your neighborhood make people happier and more connected to the place where they live? These are some of the questions behind the Metropolitan Institute of Bratislava's project Mesto pre deti, City for Children. To find out more, we recently visited the institute and spoke with
1: Marina Palnikova. I'm from the Public Space Concepts office and I work with different spaces and public space overall.
0: And
4: Sandra Štasilová, urbanist, and I'm a project leader of City for Kids.
0: Before looking at the project itself, let's start with the city. Imagine you are walking through the streets of Bratislava. Although it is Slovakia's capital, with fewer than 500,000 residents, it still feels relatively compact and human in scale compared to many larger European cities.
1: Bratislava is still so small that you still get to meet your friends from high school every day. But on the other hand, you're not so small for it to be unsustainable with regards to different amenities. And when we're talking about disadvantages of Bratislava, from my point of view, it would be it's this continuous urban structure that we have good parts of the city, but they're often connected by big highways and not always well connected between each other with active mobility measures for pedestrians and so forth.
0: And as Bratislava continues to spread beyond its traditional boundaries, getting around without a car can become more challenging. In fact, the number of cars in the Slovak capital has reportedly doubled over the past decade. Meanwhile, according to architect Marina Palanikova, many Western European cities are moving in the opposite direction, trying to reduce car traffic and reclaim public space for people.
1: In many ways, we in the former Eastern Bloc are in a different situation than the Western part of Europe, where the car-centric model was implemented in the 60s or 70s even, whereas here it came only after the revolution, so in the 90s. But this also means that we have not built highways in the city center, devoted so much physical space of the city to the cars. And in my view, it's a big opportunity to use this space exactly for public infrastructure, be it for cycling, public transport, but also walkable neighborhoods.
0: One initiative trying to seize that opportunity is the Metropolitan Institute of Bratislava's project Mesto pre deti, or City for Children. Since 2022, the project has been examining the areas around schools across the Slovak capital, looking for ways to make them safer and easier to navigate through street design, traffic improvements, and community participation. Leading the project is urbanist Sandra Štasilová.
4: Well, Bratislava is very diverse. The reality is that it has lots of grains. We have schools, we have neighborhoods where 80% of kids walk to school. Often it's panel houses, like high-density neighborhoods, so the kids live really close by. They don't have to cross the large roads. But there's also this culture of the school, culture of the neighborhood. On the other hand, we have neighborhoods where most of the kids are driven to school. And then we have some schools where many drivers don't want to drive their kids around. And they really say, like, if the safety of the streets around the schools would be better, we would, you know, change the mode of transport.
0: The numbers support that view. While 44% of secondary school pupils in Bratislava currently travel to school by car, nearly a third say they would rather walk. The reasons vary from neighborhood to neighborhood, but certain problems keep appearing. Unsafe pedestrian infrastructure, poorly designed intersections, speeding vehicles and traffic congestion around schools during the morning rush. For many parents, these factors make it difficult to give children the freedom to travel independently. Finding ways to change that is a key part of the City for Children project.
4: We don't have one solution for a neighborhood. We always come there, collect lots of objective data. We do drone footages, like many hours of like what is going on. We are counting the traffic, observing like where the cars are speeding the most, all this objective data. But for us, very important is the subjective data, because it aggregates a lot. Like if someone says like, I don't feel safe here, this part of the sidewalk is really terrible. This is very helpful because it says a lot. And our job is to find solutions to make the traffic safer, to make it viable for those kids who want to walk. Our main objective is to have it as safe as possible.
0: According to a Metropolitan Institute survey, only 4% of parents consider the area around schools completely safe. Nearly half described it as rather safe, while the rest have significant reservations. The issue is something parenting counselor Martina Vagačová has been observing for years. She says that compared to previous generations, children today enjoy far less freedom of movement. Parents are increasingly worried about what might happen once their children leave the house alone.
5: Parents, of course, they are more scared because there is traffic and cars that are much more faster than it was, for example, in my childhood. The street was really the place for playing many times because the cars were really very slow and it's impossible to do that now. And also for parents, it's a huge risk because they are losing control.
0: And yet, experts argue that being able to navigate the city on their own plays an important role in children's physical, emotional, and social development. Restricting that freedom may reduce certain risks, but it can also limit opportunities to learn, explore, and gain confidence.
5: If they can do it by themselves, they really develop self-efficacy, and also it develops the responsibility. They have to be able to look after their belongings like keys, money, backpacks, and also keep track of time. So they learn that their actions really have the direct consequences. This way, they really are able to learn properly, assess danger, which is very important later on when they are teenagers. And also when you move freely and spontaneously, they are really building up their physical strength and spatial orientation comparing to the sedentary lifestyle, even improve their motor skills. And they are developing also some social skills, like to ask for help if they are lost, or you are mapping the world with their all senses. You can smell, I don't know, the good bakery, or listen to noises around you, feel changes of temperature, and also get used to it.
0: All of this goes beyond safety and helps us explain why the City for Children project is so important. But how does it actually work in practice? The process usually begins with a school community itself. Parents, teachers, school principals, or local residents identify a problem and apply to join the program. From there, the project team begins collecting data, mapping the area, and working with local authorities and residents to find solutions. Some simple, others more complex.
4: Our program is based on applications of the schools, and then based on our capacities, we select 10 to 12. Last time we selected 20 schools to work with for another 2 years. And the application has to be agreed by the city district mayor. Bratislava is a small town, but there is 18 different administrative bodies that are responsible for maintenance of the roads. So we need city district to be 100% on board. And we just start doing the participation. And for us, main stakeholder is the school principal, is the school community, that means both parents and kids. And then within 3 or 4 months, we create a final report from participation where we point out what should be fixed to prepare the streets better for active mobility of kids. And then we start. Sometimes it's very fast, sometimes it's 3 or 4 or 5 months, sometimes it takes 1 or 2 or 3 years just to make it happen. But we are in a position of communicating with the community, discussing in depth the interventions that are about to happen.
0: Those interventions can range from major street redesigns to relatively small adjustments that nevertheless make a big difference.
4: Speeding questions are a thing that we do, but it's also about the visibility of kids when they're crossing the street, and that's often just the redistribution of parking spaces on the street. So bollards to block cars parking where they should not be parking. Also, often the problem is like there are no dedicated drop-off zones, so the parents are doing very chaotic things with their cars in front of the schools. And then sometimes we need to just do like bigger reconstruction of the intersection. That's problematic because that takes a long time and costs a lot of money. But because we are working with the safety of kids, we are always trying to find solutions that are as fast as possible. And people love having raised crosswalks and, you know, nice built intersection, just like we did at the Vazova Mitna intersection.
0: The Vazovova Street intersection is just a short walk from the iconic inverted pyramid building of Slovak Radio. The area, which serves both a primary and a secondary school, underwent a significant transformation 2 years ago. Today, the space features safer pedestrian crossings, more greenery, places to sit, and a dedicated drop-off zone. But before the permanent reconstruction took shape, the site became known for something rather different. Colorful asphalt art play that initially sparked lively debate among local residents.
1: I would say that tactical urbanism is one of the strategies that is becoming much more popular, and it's exactly because you get to try out things with, let's say, not such a high investment, but still it's possible to represent to the public what it's going to look like if you redistribute, for example, the car traffic and so forth. And these paints on pavements that often people make fun of are also just a tool of communicating with the public, but also it gets you to deliver something very fast. You work with kids and they grow up. So if you deliver a high budget reconstruction in 5 years, they are no longer in the school even. But if you're able to do something very fast, it helps building the trust in the community. And that's also very important to have everybody on board. And once you change the way people move, it's easier than to bring in the hard infrastructure and the pavers and all those things that cost a lot of money.
0: And besides saving time and money, tactical urbanism also allows planners to see how people actually use a space and whether a proposed solution works in practice. Because as experience has shown, not every idea gets it right on the first attempt.
4: Well, at Mudroňova, we did this interim stage there and it was not perfect. So we had to change it quite radically. We added drop-off spaces into the space that was planned to be just pedestrian. We were really lucky to have this feedback, like without having it, this tactical urbanism phase, we could have built it the wrong way.
0: Feedback from parents, children, teachers, and local communities has been central to the project from the very beginning. Street art, but also community activities, such as walking buses, provide valuable insight. Together, these experiences help shape individual interventions and improve the program over time. And while City for Children began in Bratislava, its ideas may have relevance far beyond the Slovak capital.
4: We are still in the scaling up phase. We have limited administrative capacities and budgets, so we cannot do everything all at once. So far, we've been working with 32 schools and kindergartens. In Bratislava, there is around 100 primary schools. Out of them, 61 is publicly funded. And we would like to reach to all of those, at least larger ones. I believe that we're slowly getting there. And if it's scalable or if it's replicable in other municipalities, I believe so. We have many colleagues from other cities and towns reaching out and asking us to share insights. Basically, all the final presentation from participation from each of the schools that we work with are online. And also, we are preparing online seminar where we want to share our know-how with other colleagues working for the municipalities in Slovakia.
0: The more schools and communities become involved, the greater the impact can be. After all, many urban planners see children as one of the best indicators of whether a city is functioning well.
4: So that's also one of the reasons why we are working with the school communities, because they're like natural centers, like gravity centers of the mobility of people in the neighborhoods. Like based on our data, 95% of all the people who live in Bratislava, 95% out of them live closer than 15 minutes of walking to their school. So if we fix the surrounding of the school, it's not just for the kids who, you know, go there, but also for the people who live around the school. And because the schools are located within the residential neighborhoods, it's also a very important reason why we do this.
1: Yeah, I would just add that there is this benchmark that is often used in urbanism, that if the city is safe for a competent 10-year-old, then it's probably safe for the rest of us as well. It's an ethos that I think makes a lot of sense, that when you think about a child, right, it's just distal and you cannot really see it through an SUV and it can get hidden. But any of us can also not see a car coming from behind a car. It's the same dangers that they face. They might be just face them a bit sooner or with less attention sometimes.
0: And perhaps that is the broader lesson behind the project. A city designed to work well for children is usually a city that works better for everyone. For parents pushing prams, older residents, people with disabilities, and anyone who simply wants to move through their neighborhood comfortably and safely. For the past 4 years, Bratislava City for Children project has been working towards exactly that goal. As we heard from urbanist Sandra Štasilová, architect Mariana Palaníková, and parenting counselor Martina Vagačová today, creating safer streets is not only about traffic or infrastructure. It is also about independence, community, and a sense of belonging. Because when children can move through their city with confidence, chances are the city is becoming a better place for all of us. And now it's time for a play outside in our regular language corner. In this special Children's Day edition of Slovak Soundcheck, we'll learn useful vocabulary connected with games and playground activities. This is Slovak Soundcheck, helping you get by in Slovakia, one phrase at a time. Ahojte, welcome to Slovak Soundcheck, the show that guides you through Slovak one phrase at a time. Ja som Veronika and today I'm joined by my amazing co-host from India, Lubna.
2: Čaute.
1: Čau, Lubna. How are you?
2: I'm wonderful, thanks. And you?
1: Actually, I'm in a pretty good mood today. And this episode might make it even better because we are bringing a bit of playfulness into the studio. Since today is International Children's Day, Deň detí, we are heading to the playground, or ihrisko in Slovak.
2: Oh, right. Deň detí. A lovely day to celebrate.
1: Exactly. And it's also a perfect opportunity to go back to our childhood for a little while.
2: Definitely. So you said playground is ihrisko?
1: Yes, exactly. But let's actually start with the verb to play, which in Slovak is hrať sa.
2: Hrať sa. So it's reflexive?
1: Yes, good catch. And to use it in a sentence, we can say hráme sa hry. We are playing games.
2: Hráme sa hry.
1: Very good. Or we can also say deti sa hrajú na ihrisku. The children are playing on the playground.
2: Deti sa hrajú na ihrisku. Okay, I can hear that ihrisku changes its ending after the preposition.
1: Exactly. Here it's in the locative case because we are talking about where the children are playing. But just as a little bonus note, no need to panic about the grammar yet.
2: Good to know.
1: And since we are talking about playing, we can also mention two useful words, vonku, outside, and vnútri, inside.
2: Vonku is outside and vnútri is inside?
1: Exactly. And outside playgrounds are often a real source of joy for children. Detská radosť.
2: Detská radosť. Although nowadays kids spend so much time online and not always outside.
1: That's true. And because of that, they sometimes miss the chance to make new offline friends. Nájsť si nových kamarátov.
2: Nájsť si nových kamarátov. That's actually a really nice part of childhood games.
1: Mm-hmm.
2: And what about some activities children do while playing?
6: Of course, a few easy and useful verbs are bežať, to run, and skákať, to jump.
2: Bežať and skákať, okay.
6: And then there are activities connected to playground equipment. For example, a swing is hojdačka, so children can hojdať sa na hojdačke, to swing on a swing.
2: Hojdať sa na hojdačke. That sounds fun.
6: Yes. Another classic playground activity is šmíkať sa na šmíklavke, to slide down a slide.
2: Šmíkať sa na šmíklavke. Wow, that's a lot of soft Slovak sounds.
6: It definitely is.
2: And what about the sandbox for children?
6: That's called pieskovisko in Slovak. So using our sentence from earlier, we could say deti sa hrajú na pieskovisku. The children are playing in the sandbox.
2: Deti sa hrajú na pieskovisku. Okay, I think I'm getting it.
6: Great. So let's do a quick recap now.
2: Sure. Children's Day.
6: Deň detí.
2: To play.
6: Hrať sa.
2: We are playing games.
6: Hráme sa hry.
2: Outside.
6: Vonku.
2: Inside.
6: Vnútri.
2: Playground.
6: Ihrisko.
2: Children's joy.
6: Detská radosť.
2: To make new friends.
6: Nájsť si nových kamarátov. And now let's also cover some playful activities. The children are playing on the playground.
2: Deti sa hrajú na ihrisku.
6: To run.
2: Bežať.
6: To jump.
2: Skákať.
6: To slide down a slide.
2: Smíkať sa na smíklavke.
6: To swing on a swing.
2: Hojdať sa na hojdačke.
6: To play in the sandbox.
2: Hrať sa na pieskovisku.
6: And that's it for today. This was Slovak Soundcheck, bringing you a little playfulness for Children's Day, one game at a time. If you'd like to learn more, head over to the English section of our RSI website. Ja som Veronika.
2: Ja som Ľubna.
6: And until next time, take care.
2: Ahojte.
0: And that brings our Mini Slovak class and today's program to a close. Signing off from the studio on this International Children's Day, I'm Veronika Štepánová, and together with our sound technician Romana Šunderlíková, we wish you a playful week ahead. Thank you for tuning in. And until next time, do počutia.

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1: On Monday, the 1st of June, here's Martina Greňová-Šimkovičová.
0: This is RSI News.
1: Slovak leaders respond to Russian drone strike in Romania. Western Balkans remains a Slovak foreign policy priority. And Zapletalová wins first Diamond League gold. Slovakia's senior officials have reacted to Friday's incident in Romania, where a Russian drone struck a residential building, injuring several civilians. President Peter Pellegrini condemned the escalation of tensions between Russia and NATO member states, describing the attack as a dangerous precedent. He said the incident underscores the need to strengthen security along NATO's eastern flank. Foreign Minister Juraj Blanár expressed solidarity with Romania and rejected any violation of a NATO member state's airspace, as well as any actions that endangered civilians. Prime Minister Robert Fico called for restraint in public rhetoric and once again urged the immediate resumption of dialogue between the European Union and Russia. Combating illegal migration, organized crime and hybrid threats were among the key topics discussed during a meeting in Bratislava on Friday between Prime Minister Robert Fico and Serbian Defense Minister Bratislav Gašić. Cooperation with the countries of the Western Balkans has long played an important role in our foreign policy, and we consider Serbia to be an important partner in this region, said Fico. He added that Belgrade holds strategic importance for the stability of the whole Central Europe. Foreign Minister Juraj Blanár met his Dutch counterpart Tom Berendsen in Bratislava on Monday. The talks focused on strengthening bilateral relations between Slovakia and the Netherlands, with particular emphasis on expanding economic cooperation. According to the Slovak Foreign Ministry, the Netherlands has long been one of the most significant foreign investors in Slovakia. MPs failed to open a special session on Monday aimed at voting on a motion to dismiss Environment Minister Tomáš Taraba. Only 62 MPs were present in the chamber during both attempts to initiate the session, meaning Parliament did not reach the required quorum. The motion to remove Taraba was initiated by the opposition PS, which argues that the minister has not taken responsibility for issues surrounding a proposed zoning plan for national parks. Slovak track and field athlete Emma Zapletalová has secured her first victory in the prestigious Diamond League series, winning the women's 400-meter hurdles in Rabat, Morocco.
0: Topical issue.
1: Based on a ruling by the Court of Justice of the European Union, Slovak authorities are required to recognize same-sex marriages that were legally entered into in another EU member state when at least one spouse is an EU citizen. However, this is not happening. According to Martin Matsko of the Inakost Initiative, the problem lies in the procedures of the Special Registry Office. They refuse to even accept applications for the recognition of foreign marriages, arguing that the procedure is not in accordance with the law. They also refuse to issue a formal denial to same-sex couples who were married abroad. As a result, affected couples currently have no choice but to seek a ruling through the Prosecutor General Office. Its spokeswoman, Jana Tekeliová, confirmed that the office is already handling one such complaint. Lawyer János Fiala Butora notes that same-sex couples have already begun asserting their rights before international courts. However, he says this is not the only consequence of Slovakia's failure to comply with its European obligations. The European Commission will likely initiate proceedings against us, which could result in financial penalties, including the suspension of certain European funds. Ultimately, it could even lead to expulsion from the European Union, although I do not believe it will come to that. Prime Minister Robert Fico has asked Parliament to approve implementing legislation for the constitution that would explicitly state that same-sex couples married abroad cannot seek recognition of their unions in Slovak civil registries. According to lawyer Fiala Butora, Slovakia may adopt such legislation, but doing so would only deepen conflicts with the European Union and could lead to further financial penalties.
2: After the news bulletin compiled from Slovak press agencies, here comes the second part of today's program.

0: First, we take a closer look at the Metropolitan Institute of Bratislava's City for Children project, which brings together urban planning, transport solutions, and community participation to make the capital streets and public spaces safer and more accessible.
1: There is this benchmark that is often used in urbanism that if the city is safe for a competent 10-year-old, then it's probably safe for the rest of us as well.
0: And then, to mark International Children's Day, we head to a playground to learn some new vocabulary while keeping things fun.
2: Did Tisa Rayu Nahirisku? And what about some activities children do while playing?
0: I'm Veronika Štěpánová, and you are listening to the English broadcast of Radio Slovakia International.
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0: Safe movement through the streets of your own city should feel completely natural, especially for children. And yet, according to data from the Metropolitan Institute of Bratislava, every second 11-year-old child in our capital cannot even go alone to the nearest playground without adult supervision. Around 60% of children are still accompanied to school by their parents, mainly because of concerns about traffic and safety in public spaces. What is perhaps even more striking is that many children themselves would actually prefer a different reality. Experts warn that when children lose the ability to move independently, they also lose important opportunities to build confidence, social skills, and a healthy relationship with the city around them. So what can cities do to improve children's well-being while also easing parents' fears? And can something as simple as walking safely through your neighborhood make people happier and more connected to the place where they live? These are some of the questions behind the Metropolitan Institute of Bratislava's project Mesto pre deti, City for Children. To find out more, we recently visited the institute and spoke with
1: Marina Palenikova. I'm from the Public Space Concepts Office, and I work with different spaces and public space overall.
0: And
4: Sandra Štasilová, urbanist, and I'm a project leader of City for Kids.
0: Before looking at the project itself, let's start with the city. Imagine you are walking through the streets of Bratislava. Although it is Slovakia's capital, with fewer than 500,000 residents, it still feels relatively compact and human in scale compared to many larger European cities.
1: Bratislava is still so small that you still get to meet your friends from high school every day. But on the other hand, you're not so small for it to be unsustainable with regards to different amenities. And when we're talking about disadvantages of Bratislava, from my point of view, it would be it's this continuous urban structure that we have good parts of the city, but they're often connected by big highways and not always well connected between each other with active mobility measures for pedestrians and so forth.
0: And as Bratislava continues to spread beyond its traditional boundaries, getting around without a car can become more challenging. In fact, the number of cars in the Slovak capital has reportedly doubled over the past decade. Meanwhile, according to architect Marina Palenikova, many Western European cities are moving in the opposite direction, trying to reduce car traffic and reclaim public space for people.
1: In many ways, we in the former Eastern Bloc are in a different situation than the Western part of Europe, where the car-centric model was implemented in the 60s or 70s even, whereas here it came only after the revolution, so in the 90s. But this also means that we have not built highways in the city center, devoted so much physical space of the city to the cars. And in my view, it's a big opportunity to use this space exactly for public infrastructure, be it for cycling, public transport, but also walkable neighborhoods.
0: One initiative trying to seize that opportunity is the Metropolitan Institute of Bratislava's project Mesto pre deti, or City for Children. Since 2022, the project has been examining the areas around schools across the Slovak capital, looking for ways to make them safer and easier to navigate through street design, traffic improvements, and community participation. Leading the project is urbanist Sandra Štasilová.
4: Well, Bratislava is very diverse. The reality is that it has lots of grains. We have schools, we have neighborhoods where 80% of kids walk to school. Often it's panel houses, like high-density neighborhoods, so the kids live really close by. They don't have to cross the large roads. But there's also this culture of the school, culture of the neighborhood. On the other hand, we have neighborhoods where most of the kids are driven to school. And then we have some schools where many drivers don't want to drive their kids around, and they really say, like, if the safety of the streets around the schools would be better, we would, you know, change the mode of transport.
0: The numbers support that view, While 44% of secondary school pupils in Bratislava currently travel to school by car, nearly a third say they would rather walk. The reasons vary from neighborhood to neighborhood, but certain problems keep appearing. Unsafe pedestrian infrastructure, poorly designed intersections, speeding vehicles and traffic congestion around schools during the morning rush. For many parents, these factors make it difficult to give children the freedom to travel independently. Finding ways to change that is a key part of the City for Children project.
4: We don't have one solution for a neighborhood. We always come there, collect lots of objective data. We do drone footages, like many, many hours of like what is going on. We are counting the traffic, observing like where the cars are speeding the most, all this objective data. But for us, very important is the subjective data because it aggregates a lot. Like if someone says like, I don't feel safe here, this part of the sidewalk is really terrible. This is very helpful because it says a lot. And our job is to find solutions to make the traffic safer, to make it viable for those kids who want to walk. Our main objective is to have it as safe as possible.
0: According to a Metropolitan Institute survey, only 4% of parents consider the area around schools completely safe. Nearly half described it as rather safe, while the rest have significant reservations. The issue is something parenting counselor Martina Vagačová has been observing for years. She says that compared to previous generations, children today enjoy far less freedom of movement. Parents are increasingly worried about what might happen once their children leave the house alone.
5: Parents, of course, they are more scared because there is traffic and cars that are much more faster than it was, for example, in my childhood. The street was really the place for playing many times because the cars were really very slow and it's impossible to do that now. And also for parents, it's a huge risk because they are losing control.
0: And yet, experts argue that being able to navigate the city on their own plays an important role in children's physical, emotional, and social development. Restricting that freedom may reduce certain risks, but it can also limit opportunities to learn, explore, and gain confidence.
5: If they can do it by themselves, they really develop self-efficacy and also it develops the responsibility. They have to be able to look after their belongings like keys, money, backpacks, and also keep track of time. So they learn that their actions really have the direct consequences. This way, they really are able to learn properly, assess danger, which is very important later on when they are teenagers. And also when you move freely and spontaneously, they are really building up their physical strength and spatial orientation comparing to the sedentary lifestyle, even improve their motor skills. And they are developing also some social skills like to ask for help if they are lost, or you are mapping the world with their all senses. You can smell, I don't know, the good bakery, or listen to noises around you, feel changes of temperature, and also get used to it.
0: All of this goes beyond safety and helps us explain why the City for Children project is so important. But how does it actually work in practice? The process usually begins with a school community itself. Parents, teachers, school principals, or local residents identify a problem and apply to join the program. From there, the project team begins collecting data, mapping the area, and working with local authorities and residents to find solutions. Some simple, others more complex.
4: Our program is based on applications of the schools, and then based on our capacities, we select 10 to 12. Last time we selected 20 schools to work with for another 2 years. and the application has to be agreed by the city district mayor. Bratislava is a small town, but there is 18 different administrative bodies that are responsible for maintenance of the roads. So we need city district to be 100% on board. And we just start doing the participation. And for us, main stakeholder is the school principal, is the school community, that means both parents and kids. And then within 3 or 4 months, we create a final report from participation where we point out what should be fixed to prepare the streets better for active mobility of kids. And then we start. Sometimes it's very fast. Sometimes it's 3 or 4 or 5 months. Sometimes it takes 1 or 2 or 3 years just to make it happen. But we are in a position of communicating with the community, discussing in depth the interventions that are about to happen.
0: Those interventions can range from major street redesigns to relatively small adjustments that nevertheless make a big difference.
4: Speeding questions are a thing that we do, but it's also about the visibility of kids when they're crossing the street, and that's often just the redistribution of parking spaces on the street. So bollards to block cars parking where they should not be parking. Also, often the problem is like there are no dedicated drop-off zones, so the parents are doing very chaotic things with their cars in front of the schools. And then sometimes we need to just do like bigger reconstruction of the intersection. That's problematic because that takes a long time and costs a lot of money. But because we are working with the safety of kids, we are always trying to find solutions that are as fast as possible. And people love having raised crosswalks and, you know, nice built intersection, just like we did at Vazová Mýtná intersection.
0: The Vazová Street intersection is just a short walk from the iconic inverted pyramid building of Slovak Radio. The area, which serves both a primary and a secondary school, underwent a significant transformation 2 years ago. Today, the space features safer pedestrian crossings, more greenery, places to sit, and a dedicated drop-off zone. But before the permanent reconstruction took shape, the site became known for something rather different. Colorful asphalt art play that initially sparked lively debate among local residents.
1: I would say that tactical urbanism is one of the strategies that is becoming much more popular, and it's exactly because you get to try out things with, let's say, not such a high investment, but still it's possible to represent to the public what it's going to look like if you redistribute, for example, the car traffic and so forth. And these paints on pavements that often people make fun of are also just a tool of communicating with the public, but also it gets you to deliver something very fast. You work with kids and they grow up. So if you deliver a high budget reconstruction in 5 years, they are no longer in the school even. But if you're able to do something very fast, it helps building the trust in the community. And that's also very important to have everybody on board. And once you change the way people move, it's easier then to bring in the hard infrastructure and the pavers and all those things that cost a lot of money.
0: And besides saving time and money, tactical urbanism also allows planners to see how people actually use a space and whether a proposed solution works in practice. Because as experience has shown, not every idea gets it right on the first attempt.
4: Well, at Mudroňová, we did this interim stage there and it was not perfect. So we had to change it quite radically. We added drop-off spaces into the space that was planned to be just pedestrian. We were really lucky to have this feedback, like without having it, this tactical urbanism phase, we could have built it the wrong way.
0: Feedback from parents, children, teachers, and local communities has been central to the project from the very beginning. Street art, but also community activities, such as walking buses, provide valuable insight. Together, these experiences help shape individual interventions and improve the program over time. And while City for Children began in Bratislava, its ideas may have relevance far beyond the Slovak capital.
4: We are still in the scaling up phase. We have limited administrative capacities and budgets, so we cannot do everything all at once. So far, we've been working with 32 schools and kindergartens. In Bratislava, there's around 100 primary schools. Out of them, 61 is publicly funded. And we would like to reach to all of those, at least the larger ones. I believe that we're slowly getting there. And if it's scalable or if it's replicable in other municipalities, I believe so. We have many colleagues from other cities and towns reaching out and asking us to share insights. Basically, all the final presentation from participation from each of the schools that we work with are online. And also, we are preparing online seminar where we want to share our know-how with other colleagues working for the municipalities in Slovakia.
0: The more schools and communities become involved, the greater the impact can be. After all, many urban planners see children as one of the best indicators of whether a city is functioning well.
4: So that's also one of the reasons why we are working with the school communities, because they're like natural centers, like gravity centers of the mobility of people in the neighborhoods. Like based on our data, 95% of all the people who live in Bratislava, 95% out of them live closer than 15 minutes of walking to their school. So if we fix the surrounding of the school, it's not just for the kids who, you know, go there, but also for the people who live around the school. And because the schools are located within the residential neighborhoods, it's also a very important reason why we do this.
1: Yeah, I would just add that there is this benchmark that is often used in urbanism, that if the city is safe for a competent 10-year-old, then it's probably safe for the rest of us as well. It's an ethos that I think makes a lot of sense, that when you think about a child, right, it's just distal and you cannot really see it through an SUV and it can get hidden. But any of us can also not see a car coming from behind a car. It's the same dangers that they face. They might be just face them a bit sooner or with less attention sometimes.
0: And perhaps that is the broader lesson behind the project. A city designed to work well for children is usually a city that works better for everyone. For parents pushing prams, older residents, people with disabilities, and anyone who simply wants to move through their neighborhood comfortably and safely. For the past 4 years, Bratislava City for Children project has been working towards exactly that goal. As we heard from urbanist Sandra Štasilová, architect Mariana Palaníková, and parenting counselor Martina Vagačová today, creating safer streets is not only about traffic or infrastructure. It is also about independence, community, and a sense of belonging. Because when children can move through their city with confidence, chances are the city is becoming a better place for all of us. And now it's time for a play outside in our regular language corner. In this special Children's Day edition of Slovak Soundcheck, we'll learn useful vocabulary connected with games and playground activities.
6: This is Slovak Soundcheck, helping you get by in Slovakia, one phrase at a time.
2: Ahojte, welcome to Slovak Soundcheck, the show that guides you through Slovak one phrase at a time. Ja som Veronika, and today I'm joined by my amazing co-host from India, Lubna.
7: Čaute.
2: Čau, Lubna. How are you?
7: I'm wonderful, thanks. And you?
2: Actually, I'm in a pretty good mood today. And this episode might make it even better, because we are bringing a bit of playfulness into the studio. Since today is International Children's Day, Deň detí, we are heading to the playground, or ihrisko in Slovak.
7: Oh, right. Deň detí. A lovely day to celebrate.
2: Exactly. And it's also a perfect opportunity to go back to our childhood for a little while.
7: Definitely. So you said playground is ihrisko?
2: Yes, exactly. But let's actually start with the verb to play, which in Slovak is hrať sa.
7: Hrať sa. So it's reflexive?
2: Yes, good catch. And to use it in a sentence, we can say hráme sa hry. We are playing games.
7: Hráme sa hry.
2: Very good. Or we can also say, deti sa hrajú na ihrisku. The children are playing on the playground.
7: Deti sa hrajú na ihrisku. Okay, I can hear that ihrisku changes its ending after the preposition.
2: Exactly. Here it's in the locative case, because we are talking about where the children are playing. But just as a little bonus note, no need to panic about the grammar yet.
7: Good to know.
2: And since we are talking about playing, we can also mention two useful words. Vonku, outside, and vnútri, inside.
7: Vonku is outside and vnútri is inside?
2: Exactly. And outside playgrounds are often a real source of joy for children. Detská radosť.
7: Detská radosť. Although nowadays kids spend so much time online and not always outside.
2: That's true. And because of that, they sometimes miss the chance to make new offline friends. Nájsť si nových kamarátov.
7: Nájsť si nových kamarátov. That's actually a really nice part of childhood games.
2: Mm-hmm.
7: And what about some activities children do while playing?
2: Of course.
8: A few easy and useful verbs are bežať, to run, and skákať, to jump.
7: Bežať and skákať, okay.
8: And then there are activities connected to playground equipment. For example, a swing is hojdačka, so children can hojdať sa na hojdačke, to swing on a swing.
7: Hojdať sa na hojdačke. That sounds fun.
8: Yes. Another classic playground activity is šmíkať sa na šmíklavke, to slide down a slide.
7: Šmíkať sa na šmíklavke. Wow, that's a lot of soft Slovak sounds.
8: It definitely is.
7: And what about the sandbox for children?
8: That's called pieskovisko in Slovak. So using our sentence from earlier, we could say deti sa hrajú na pieskovisku. The children are playing in the sandbox.
7: Deti sa hrajú na pieskovisku. Okay, I think I'm getting it.
8: Great. So let's do a quick recap now.
7: Sure. Children's Day.
8: Deň detí.
7: To play.
8: Hrať sa.
7: We are playing games.
8: Hráme sa hry.
7: Outside.
8: Vonku.
7: Inside.
8: Vnútri.
7: Playground.
8: Ihrisko.
7: Children's joy.
8: Detská radosť.
7: To make new friends.
8: Nájsť si nových kamarátov. And now let's also cover some playful activities. The children are playing on the playground.
7: Deti sa hrajú na ihrisku.
8: To run.
7: Bežať.
8: To jump.
7: Skákať.
8: To slide down a slide.
7: Smíkať sa na smíklavke.
8: To swing on a swing.
7: Hojdať sa na hojdačke.
8: To play in the sandbox.
7: Hrať sa na pieskovisku.
8: And that's it for today. This was Slovak Soundcheck, bringing you a little playfulness for Children's Day, one game at a time. If you'd like to learn more, head over to the English section of our RSI website. Ja som Veronika.
7: Ja som Ľubna.
8: And until next time, take care.
7: Ahojte.
0: And that brings our Mini Slovak class and today's program to a close. Signing off from the studio on this International Children's Day, I'm Veronika Štepánová, and together with our sound technician Romana Šunderlíková, we wish you a playful week ahead. Thank you for tuning in. And until next time, do počutia.

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1: Slovak leaders respond to Russian drone strike in Romania. Western Balkans remains a Slovak foreign policy priority. And Zapletalová wins first Diamond League gold. Slovakia's senior officials have reacted to Friday's incident in Romania, where a Russian drone struck a residential building, injuring several civilians. President Peter Pellegrini condemned the escalation of tensions between Russia and NATO member states, describing the attack as a dangerous precedent. He said the incident underscores the need to strengthen security along NATO's eastern flank. Foreign Minister Juraj Blanár expressed solidarity with Romania and rejected any violation of a NATO member state's airspace, as well as any actions that endangered civilians. Prime Minister Robert Fico called for restraint in public rhetoric and once again urged the immediate resumption of dialogue between the European Union and Russia. Combating illegal migration, organized crime and hybrid threats were among the key topics discussed during a meeting in Bratislava on Friday between Prime Minister Robert Fico and Serbian Defense Minister Bratislav Gašić. Cooperation with the countries of the Western Balkans has long played an important role in our foreign policy, and we consider Serbia to be an important partner in this region, said Fico. He added that Belgrade holds strategic importance for the stability of the whole Central Europe. Foreign Minister Juraj Blanár met his Dutch counterpart Tom Berendsen in Bratislava on Monday. The talks focused on strengthening bilateral relations between Slovakia and the Netherlands, with particular emphasis on expanding economic cooperation. According to the Slovak Foreign Ministry, the Netherlands has long been one of the most significant foreign investors in Slovakia. MPs failed to open a special session on Monday aimed at voting on a motion to dismiss Environment Minister Tomáš Taraba. Only 62 MPs were present in the chamber during both attempts to initiate the session, meaning Parliament did not reach the required quorum. The motion to remove Taraba was initiated by the opposition PS, which argues that the minister has not taken responsibility for issues surrounding a proposed zoning plan for national parks. Slovak track and field athlete Emma Zapletalová has secured her first victory in the prestigious Diamond League series, winning the women's 400-meter hurdles in Rabat, Morocco.
0: Topical issue.
1: Based on a ruling by the Court of Justice of the European Union, Slovak authorities are required to recognize same-sex marriages that were legally entered into in another EU member state when at least one spouse is an EU citizen. However, this is not happening. According to Martin Matsko of the Inakost Initiative, the problem lies in the procedures of the Special Registry Office. They refuse to even accept applications for the recognition of foreign marriages, arguing that the procedure is not in accordance with the law. They also refuse to issue a formal denial to same-sex couples who were married abroad. As a result, affected couples currently have no choice but to seek a ruling through the Prosecutor General Office. Its spokeswoman, Jana Tekeliová, confirmed that the office is already handling one such complaint. Lawyer János Fiala Butora notes that same-sex couples have already begun asserting their rights before international courts. However, he says this is not the only consequence of Slovakia's failure to comply with its European obligations. The European Commission will likely initiate proceedings against us, which could result in financial penalties, including the suspension of certain European funds. Ultimately, it could even lead to expulsion from the European Union, although I do not believe it will come to that. Prime Minister Robert Fico has asked Parliament to approve implementing legislation for the constitution that would explicitly state that same-sex couples married abroad cannot seek recognition of their unions in Slovak civil registries. According to lawyer Fiala Butora, Slovakia may adopt such legislation, but doing so would only deepen conflicts with the European Union and could lead to further financial penalties.
2: After the news bulletin compiled from Slovak press agencies, here comes the second part of today's program.

0: First, we take a closer look at the Metropolitan Institute of Bratislava's City for Children project, which brings together urban planning, transport solutions, and community participation to make the capital's streets and public spaces safer and more accessible.
1: There is this benchmark that is often used in urbanism that if the city is safe for a competent 10-year-old, then it's probably safe for the rest of us as well.
0: And then, to mark International Children's Day, we head to a playground to learn some new vocabulary while keeping things fun.
2: Ditisa Rayu Nahirisku. And what about some activities children do while playing?
0: I'm Veronika Štěpánová and you are listening to the English broadcast of Radio Slovakia International.
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0: Safe movement through the streets of your own city should feel completely natural, especially for children. And yet, according to data from the Metropolitan Institute of Bratislava, every second 11-year-old child in our capital cannot even go alone to the nearest playground without adult supervision. Around 60% of children are still accompanied to school by their parents, mainly because of concerns about traffic and safety in public spaces. What is perhaps even more striking is that many children themselves would actually prefer a different reality. Experts warn that when children lose the ability to move independently, they also lose important opportunities to build confidence, social skills, and a healthy relationship with the city around them. So what can cities do to improve children's well-being while also easing parents' fears? And can something as simple as walking safely through your neighborhood make people happier and more connected to the place where they live? These are some of the questions behind the Metropolitan Institute of Bratislava's project Mesto pre deti, City for Children. To find out more, we recently visited the institute and spoke with
1: Marina Palenikova. I'm from the Public Space Concepts office and I work with different spaces and public space overall.
0: And
4: Sandra Štasilová, urbanist, and I'm a project leader of City for Kids.
0: Before looking at the project itself, let's start with the city. Imagine you are walking through the streets of Bratislava. Although it is Slovakia's capital, with fewer than 500,000 residents, it still feels relatively compact and human in scale compared to many larger European cities.
1: Bratislava is still so small that you still get to meet your friends from high school every day. But on the other hand, you're not so small for it to be unsustainable with regards to different amenities. And when we're talking about disadvantages of Bratislava, from my point of view, it would be it's this continuous urban structure that we have good parts of the city, but they're often connected by big highways and not always well connected between each other with active mobility measures for pedestrians and so forth.
0: And as Bratislava continues to spread beyond its traditional boundaries, getting around without a car can become more challenging. In fact, the number of cars in the Slovak capital has reportedly doubled over the past decade. Meanwhile, according to architect Mariana Palenikova, many Western European cities are moving in the opposite direction, trying to reduce car traffic and reclaim public space for people.
1: In many ways, we in the former Eastern Bloc are in a different situation than the Western part of Europe, where the car-centric model was implemented in the 60s or 70s even, whereas here it came only after the revolution, so in the 90s. But this also means that we have not built highways in the city center, devoted so much physical space of the city to the cars. And in my view, it's a big opportunity to use this space exactly for public infrastructure, be it for cycling, public transport, but also walkable neighborhoods.
0: One initiative trying to seize that opportunity is the Metropolitan Institute of Bratislava's project Mesto pre deti, or City for Children. Since 2022, the project has been examining the areas around schools across the Slovak capital, looking for ways to make them safer and easier to navigate through street design, traffic improvements, and community participation. Leading the project is urbanist Sandra Štasilová.
4: Well, Bratislava is very diverse. The reality is that it has lots of grains. We have schools, we have neighborhoods where 80% of kids walk to school. Often it's panel houses, like high-density neighborhoods, so the kids live really close by. They don't have to cross the large roads. But there's also this culture of the school, culture of the neighborhood. On the other hand, we have neighborhoods where most of the kids are driven to school. And then we have some schools where many drivers don't want to drive their kids around. And they really say, like, if the safety of the streets around the schools would be better, we would, you know, change the mode of transport.
0: The numbers support that view. While 44% of secondary school pupils in Bratislava currently travel to school by car, nearly a third say they would rather walk. The reasons vary from neighborhood to neighborhood, but certain problems keep appearing. Unsafe pedestrian infrastructure, poorly designed intersections, speeding vehicles and traffic congestion around schools during the morning rush. For many parents, these factors make it difficult to give children the freedom to travel independently. Finding ways to change that is a key part of the City for Children project.
4: We don't have one solution for a neighborhood. We always come there, collect lots of objective data. We do drone footages, like many, many hours of like what is going on. We are counting the traffic, observing like where the cars are speeding the most, all this objective data. But for us, very important is the subjective data because it aggregates a lot. Like if someone says like, I don't feel safe here, this part of the sidewalk is really terrible. This is very helpful because it says a lot. And our job is to find solutions to make the traffic safer, to make it viable for those kids who want to walk. Our main objective is to have it as safe as possible.
0: According to a Metropolitan Institute survey, only 4% of parents consider the area around schools completely safe. Nearly half described it as rather safe, while the rest have significant reservations. The issue is something parenting counselor Martina Vagačová has been observing for years. She says that compared to previous generations, children today enjoy far less freedom of movement. Parents are increasingly worried about what might happen once their children leave the house alone.
5: Parents, of course, they are more scared because there is traffic and cars that are much more faster than it was, for example, in my childhood. The street was really the place for playing many times because the cars were really very slow and it's impossible to do that now. And also for parents, it's a huge risk because they are losing control.
0: And yet, experts argue that being able to navigate the city on their own plays an important role in children's physical, emotional, and social development. Restricting that freedom may reduce certain risks, but it can also limit opportunities to learn, explore, and gain confidence.
5: If they can do it by themselves, they really develop self-efficacy and also it develops the responsibility. They have to be able to look after their belongings like keys, money, backpacks, and also keep track of time. So they learn that their actions really have the direct consequences. This way, they really are able to learn properly, assess danger, which is very important later on when they are teenagers. And also when you move freely and spontaneously, they are really building up their physical strength and spatial orientation comparing to the sedentary lifestyle, even improve their motor skills. And they are developing also some social skills like to ask for help if they are lost, or you are mapping the world with their all senses. You can smell, I don't know, the good bakery or listen to noises around you, feel changes of temperature and also get used to it.
0: All of this goes beyond safety and helps us explain why the City for Children project is so important. But how does it actually work in practice? The process usually begins with a school community itself. Parents, teachers, school principals, or local residents identify a problem and apply to join the program. From there, the project team begins collecting data, mapping the area, and working with local authorities and residents to find solutions. Some simple, others more complex.
4: Our program is based on applications of the schools, and then based on our capacities, we select 10 to 12. Last time we selected 20 schools to work with for another 2 years. and the application has to be agreed by the city district mayor. Bratislava is a small town, but there is 18 different administrative bodies that are responsible for maintenance of the roads. So we need city district to be 100% on board. And we just start doing the participation. And for us, main stakeholder is the school principal, is the school community, that means both parents and kids. And then within 3 or 4 months, we create a final report from participation where we point out what should be fixed to prepare the streets better for active mobility of kids. And then we start. Sometimes it's very fast, sometimes it's 3 or 4 or 5 months, sometimes it takes 1 or 2 or 3 years just to make it happen. But we are in a position of communicating with the community, discussing in depth the interventions that are about to happen.
0: Those interventions can range from major street redesigns to relatively small adjustments that nevertheless make a big difference.
4: Speeding questions are a thing that we do, but it's also about the visibility of kids when they're crossing the street, and that's often just the redistribution of parking spaces on the street. So bollards to block cars parking where they should not be parking. Also, often the problem is like there are no dedicated drop-off zones, so the parents are doing very chaotic things with their cars in front of the schools. And then sometimes we need to just do like bigger reconstruction of the intersection. That's problematic because that takes a long time and costs a lot of money. But because we are working with the safety of kids, we are always trying to find solutions that are as fast as possible. And people love having raised crosswalks and, you know, nice built intersection, just like we did at Vazová Mýtná intersection.
0: The Vazová Street intersection is just a short walk from the iconic inverted pyramid building of Slovak Radio. The area, which serves both a primary and a secondary school, underwent a significant transformation 2 years ago. Today, the space features safer pedestrian crossings, more greenery, places to sit, and a dedicated drop-off zone. But before the permanent reconstruction took shape, the site became known for something rather different. Colorful asphalt art play that initially sparked lively debate among local residents.
1: I would say that tactical urbanism is one of the strategies that is becoming much more popular, and it's exactly because you get to try out things with, let's say, not such a high investment, but still it's possible to represent to the public what it's going to look like if you redistribute, for example, the car traffic and so forth. And these paints on pavements that often people make fun of are also just a tool of communicating with the public, but also it gets you to deliver something very fast. You work with kids and they grow up. So if you deliver a high budget reconstruction in 5 years, they are no longer in the school even. But if you're able to do something very fast, it helps building the trust in the community. And that's also very important to have everybody on board. And once you change the way people move, it's easier then to bring in the hard infrastructure and the pavers and all those things that cost a lot of money.
0: And besides saving time and money, tactical urbanism also allows planners to see how people actually use a space and whether a proposed solution works in practice. Because as experience has shown, not every idea gets it right on the first attempt.
4: Well, at Mudroňová, we did this interim stage there and it was not perfect. So we had to change it quite radically. We added drop-off spaces into the space that was planned to be just pedestrian. We were really lucky to have this feedback, like without having it, this tactical urbanism phase, we could have built it the wrong way.
0: Feedback from parents, children, teachers, and local communities has been central to the project from the very beginning. Street art, but also community activities, such as walking buses, provide valuable insight. Together, these experiences help shape individual interventions and improve the program over time. And while City for Children began in Bratislava, its ideas may have relevance far beyond the Slovak capital.
4: We are still in the scaling up phase. We have limited administrative capacities and budgets, so we cannot do everything all at once. So far, we've been working with 32 schools and kindergartens. In Bratislava, there is around 100 primary schools. Out of them, 61 is publicly funded. And we would like to reach to all of those, at least larger ones. I believe that we're slowly getting there. And if it's scalable or if it's replicable in other municipalities, I believe so. We have many colleagues from other cities and towns reaching out and asking us to share insights. Basically, all the final presentation from participants participation from each of the schools that we work with are online. And also we are preparing online seminar where we want to share our know-how with other colleagues working for the municipalities in Slovakia.
0: The more schools and communities become involved, the greater the impact can be. After all, many urban planners see children as one of the best indicators of whether a city is functioning well.
4: So that's also one of the reasons why we are working with the school communities, because they're like natural centers, like gravity centers of the mobility of people in the neighborhoods. Like based on our data, 95% of all the people who live in Bratislava, 95% out of them live closer than 15 minutes of walking to their school. So if we fix the surrounding of the school, it's not just for the kids who, you know, go there, but also for the people who live around the school. And because the schools are located within the residential neighborhoods, it's also a very important reason why we do this.
1: Yeah, I would just add that there is this benchmark that is often used in urbanism, that if the city is safe for a competent 10-year-old, then it's probably safe for the rest of us as well. It's an ethos that I think makes a lot of sense, that when you think about a child, right, it's just distal and you cannot really see it through an SUV and it can get hidden. But any of us can also not see a car coming from behind a car. It's the same dangers that they face. They might be just face them a bit sooner or with less attention sometimes.
0: And perhaps that is the broader lesson behind the project. A city designed to work well for children is usually a city that works better for everyone. For parents pushing prams, older residents, people with disabilities, and anyone who simply wants to move through their neighborhood comfortably and safely. For the past 4 years, Bratislava City for Children project has been working towards exactly that goal. As we heard from urbanist Sandra Štasilová, architect Mariana Palaníková, and parenting counselor Martina Vagačová today, creating safer streets is not only about traffic or infrastructure. It is also about independence, community, and a sense of belonging. Because when children can move through their city with confidence, chances are the city is becoming a better place for all of us. And now it's time for a play outside in our regular language corner. In this special Children's Day edition of Slovak Soundcheck, we'll learn useful vocabulary connected with games and playground activities. This is Slovak Soundcheck, helping you get by in Slovakia, one phrase at a time. Ahojte, welcome to Slovak Soundcheck, the show that guides you through Slovak one phrase at a time. Ja som Veronika, and today I'm joined by my amazing co-host from India, Lubna.
2: Čaute.
1: Čau, Lubna. How are you?
2: I'm wonderful, thanks. And you?
1: Actually, I'm in a pretty good mood today. And this episode might make it even better, because we are bringing a bit of playfulness into the studio. Since today is International Children's Day, Deň detí, we are heading to the playground, or ihrisko in Slovak.
2: Oh, right. Deň detí. A lovely day to celebrate.
1: Exactly. And it's also a perfect opportunity to go back to our childhood for a little while.
2: Definitely. So you said playground is ihrisko?
1: Yes, exactly. But let's actually start with the verb to play, which in Slovak is hrať sa.
2: Hrať sa. So it's reflexive?
1: Yes, good catch. And to use it in a sentence, we can say hráme sa hry. We are playing games.
2: Hráme sa hry.
1: Very good. Or we can also say, deti sa hrajú na ihrisku. The children are playing on the playground.
2: Deti sa hrajú na ihrisku. Okay, I can hear that ihrisku changes its ending after the preposition.
1: Exactly. Here it's in the locative case, because we are talking about where the children are playing. But just as a little bonus note, no need to panic about the grammar yet.
2: Good to know.
1: And since we are talking about playing, we can also mention two useful words, vonku, outside, and vnútri, inside.
2: Vonku is outside and vnútri is inside?
1: Exactly. And outside playgrounds are often a real source of joy for children. Detská radosť.
2: Detská radosť. Although nowadays kids spend so much time online and not always outside.
1: That's true. And because of that, they sometimes miss the chance to make new offline friends. Nájsť si nových kamarátov.
2: Nájsť si nových kamarátov. That's actually a really nice part of childhood games.
1: Mm-hmm.
2: And what about some activities children do while playing?
1: Of course. A few easy and useful verbs are bežať, to run, and skákať, to jump.
2: Bežať and skákať. Okay. And then there are activities connected to playground equipment. For example, a swing is hojdačka, so children can hojdać sa na hojdačke, to swing on a swing.
6: Hojdać sa na hojdačke. That sounds fun.
2: Yes. Another classic playground activity is šmikać sa na šmiklavke, to slide down a slide.
6: Šmikać sa na šmiklavke. Wow, that's a lot of soft Slovak sounds.
2: It definitely is.
6: And what about the sandbox for children?
2: That's called pieskovisko in Slovak. So using our sentence from earlier, we could say deti sa hrajú na pieskovisku. The children are playing in the sandbox.
6: Deti sa hrajú na pieskovisku. Okay, I think I'm getting it.
2: Great. So let's do a quick recap now.
6: Sure. Children's Day?
2: Deň detí.
6: To play?
2: Hrať sa.
6: We are playing games?
2: Hráme sa hry.
6: Outside?
2: Vonku.
6: Inside?
2: Vnútri.
6: Playground?
2: Ihrisko.
6: Children's joy?
2: Detská radosť.
6: To make new friends?
2: Nájsť si nových kamarátov. And now let's also cover some playful activities. The children are playing on the playground.
6: Deti sa hrajú na ihrisku.
2: To run.
6: Bežať.
2: To jump.
6: Skákať.
2: To slide down a slide.
6: Smíkať sa na smíklavke.
2: To swing on a swing.
6: Hojdať sa na hojdačke.
2: To play in the sandbox.
6: Hrať sa na pieskovisku.
2: And that's it for today. This was Slovak Soundcheck, bringing you a little playfulness for Children's Day, one game at a time. If you'd like to learn more, head over to the English section of our RSI website. Ja som Veronika.
6: Ja som Ľubna.
2: And until next time, take care.
6: Ahojte.
0: And that brings our Mini Slovak class and today's program to a close. Signing off from the studio on this International Children's Day, I'm Veronika Štepánová, and together with our sound technician Romana Šunderlíková, we wish you a playful week ahead. Thank you for tuning in. And until next time, do počutia.

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1: On Monday, the 1st of June, here's Martina Greňová-Šimkovičová.
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1: Slovak leaders respond to Russian drone strike in Romania. Western Balkans remains a Slovak foreign policy priority. And Zapletalová wins first Diamond League gold. Slovakia's senior officials have reacted to Friday's incident in Romania, where a Russian drone struck a residential building, injuring several civilians. President Peter Pellegrini condemned the escalation of tensions between Russia and NATO member states, describing the attack as a dangerous precedent. He said the incident underscores the need to strengthen security along NATO's eastern flank. Foreign Minister Juraj Blanár expressed solidarity with Romania and rejected any violation of a NATO member state's airspace, as well as any actions that endangered civilians. Prime Minister Robert Fico called for restraint in public rhetoric and once again urged the immediate resumption of dialogue between the European Union and Russia. Combating illegal migration, organized crime and hybrid threats were among the key topics discussed during a meeting in Bratislava on Friday between Prime Minister Robert Fico and Serbian Defense Minister Bratislav Gašić. Cooperation with the countries of the Western Balkans has long played an important role in our foreign policy, and we consider Serbia to be an important partner in this region, said Fico. He added that Belgrade holds strategic importance for the stability of the whole Central Europe. Foreign Minister Juraj Blanár met his Dutch counterpart Tom Berendsen in Bratislava on Monday. The talks focused on strengthening bilateral relations between Slovakia and the Netherlands, with particular emphasis on expanding economic cooperation. According to the Slovak Foreign Ministry, the Netherlands has long been one of the most significant foreign investors in Slovakia. MPs failed to open a special session on Monday aimed at voting on a motion to dismiss Environment Minister Tomáš Taraba. Only 62 MPs were present in the chamber during both attempts to initiate the session, meaning Parliament did not reach the required quorum. The motion to remove Taraba was initiated by the opposition PS, which argues that the minister has not taken responsibility for issues surrounding a proposed zoning plan for national parks. Slovak track and field athlete Emma Zapletalová has secured her first victory in the prestigious Diamond League series, winning the women's 400-meter hurdles in Rabat, Morocco.
0: Topical issue.
1: Based on a ruling by the Court of Justice of the European Union, Slovak authorities are required to recognize same-sex marriages that were legally entered into in another EU member state when at least one spouse is an EU citizen. However, this is not happening. According to Martin Matsko of the Inakost Initiative, the problem lies in the procedures of the Special Registry Office. They refuse to even accept applications for the recognition of foreign marriages, arguing that the procedure is not in accordance with the law. They also refuse to issue a formal denial to same-sex couples who were married abroad. As a result, affected couples currently have no choice but to seek a ruling through the Prosecutor General Office. Its spokeswoman, Jana Tekeliová, confirmed that the office is already handling one such complaint. Lawyer János Fiala-Butora notes that same-sex couples have already begun asserting their rights before international courts. However, he says this is not the only consequence of Slovakia's failure to comply with its European obligations. The European Commission will likely initiate proceedings against us, which could result in financial penalties, including the suspension of certain European funds. Ultimately, it could even lead to expulsion from the European Union, although I do not believe it will come to that. Prime Minister Robert Fico has asked Parliament to approve implementing legislation for the constitution that would explicitly state that same-sex couples married abroad cannot seek recognition of their unions in Slovak civil registries. According to lawyer Fiala Butora, Slovakia may adopt such legislation, but doing so would only deepen conflicts with the European Union and could lead to further financial penalties.
2: After the news bulletin compiled from Slovak press agencies, here comes the second part of today's program.

0: First, we take a closer look at the Metropolitan Institute of Bratislava's City for Children project, which brings together urban planning, transport solutions, and community participation to make the capital streets and public spaces safer and more accessible.
1: There is this benchmark that is often used in urbanism that if the city is safe for a competent 10-year-old, then it's probably safe for the rest of us as well.
0: And then, to mark International Children's Day, we head to a playground to learn some new vocabulary while keeping things fun.
2: Ditisa Rayu Nahirisku. And what about some activities children do while playing?
0: I'm Veronika Štěpánová and you are listening to the English broadcast of Radio Slovakia International.
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0: Safe movement through the streets of your own city should feel completely natural, especially for children. And yet, according to data from the Metropolitan Institute of Bratislava, every second 11-year-old child in our capital cannot even go alone to the nearest playground without adult supervision. Around 60% of children are still accompanied to school by their parents, mainly because of concerns about traffic and safety in public spaces. What is perhaps even more striking is that many children themselves would actually prefer a different reality. Experts warn that when children lose the ability to move independently, they also lose important opportunities to build confidence, social skills, and a healthy relationship with the city around them. So what can cities do to improve children's well-being while also easing parents' fears? And can something as simple as walking safely through your neighborhood make people happier and more connected to the place where they live? These are some of the questions behind the Metropolitan Institute of Bratislava's project Mesto pre deti, City for Children. To find out more, we recently visited the institute and spoke with
1: Marina Palnikova. I'm from the Public Space Concepts office and I work with different spaces and public space overall.
0: And
4: Sandra Štasilová, urbanist, and I'm a project leader of City for Kids.
0: Before looking at the project itself, let's start with the city. Imagine you are walking through the streets of Bratislava. Although it is Slovakia's capital, with fewer than 500,000 residents, it still feels relatively compact and human in scale compared to many larger European cities.
1: Bratislava is still so small that you still get to meet your friends from high school every day. But on the other hand, you're not so small for it to be unsustainable with regards to different amenities. And when we're talking about disadvantages of Bratislava, from my point of view, it would be it's this continuous urban structure that we have good parts of the city, but they're often connected by big highways and not always well connected between each other with active mobility measures for pedestrians and so forth.
0: And as Bratislava continues to spread beyond its traditional boundaries, getting around without a car can become more challenging. In fact, the number of cars in the Slovak capital has reportedly doubled over the past decade. Meanwhile, according to architect Mariana Palanikova, many Western European cities are moving in the opposite direction, trying to reduce car traffic and reclaim public space for people.
1: In many ways, we in the former Eastern Bloc are in a different situation than the Western part of Europe, where the car-centric model was implemented in the 60s or 70s even, whereas here it came only after the revolution, so in the 90s. But this also means that we have not built highways in the city center, devoted so much physical space of the city to the cars. And in my view, it's a big opportunity to use this space exactly for public infrastructure, be it for cycling, public transport, but also walkable neighborhoods.
0: One initiative trying to seize that opportunity is the Metropolitan Institute of Bratislava's project Mesto pre deti, or City for Children. Since 2022, the project has been examining the areas around schools across the Slovak capital, looking for ways to make them safer and easier to navigate through street design, traffic improvements, and community participation. Leading the project is urbanist Sandra Štasilová.
4: Well, Bratislava is very diverse. The reality is that it has lots of grains. We have schools, we have neighborhoods where 80% of kids walk to school. Often it's panel houses, like high-density neighborhoods, so the kids live really close by. They don't have to cross the large roads. But there's also this culture of the school, culture of the neighborhood. On the other hand, we have neighborhoods where most of the kids are driven to school. And then we have some schools where many drivers don't want to drive their kids around. And they really say, like, if the safety of the streets around the schools would be better, we would, you know, change the mode of transport.
0: The numbers support that view, While 44% of secondary school pupils in Bratislava currently travel to school by car, nearly a third say they would rather walk. The reasons vary from neighborhood to neighborhood, but certain problems keep appearing. Unsafe pedestrian infrastructure, poorly designed intersections, speeding vehicles and traffic congestion around schools during the morning rush. For many parents, these factors make it difficult to give children the freedom to travel independently. Finding ways to change that is a key part of the City for Children project.
4: We don't have one solution for a neighborhood. We always come there, collect lots of objective data. We do drone footages, like many hours of like what is going on. We are counting the traffic, observing like where the cars are speeding the most, all this objective data. But for us, very important is the subjective data, because it aggregates a lot. Like if someone says like, I don't feel safe here, this part of the sidewalk is really terrible. This is very helpful because it says a lot. And our job is to find solutions to make the traffic safer, to make it viable for those kids who want to walk. Our main objective is to have it as safe as possible.
0: According to a Metropolitan Institute survey, only 4% of parents consider the area around schools completely safe. Nearly half describe it as rather safe, while the rest have significant reservations. The issue is something parenting counselor Martina Vagacheva has been observing for years. She says that compared to previous generations, children today enjoy far less freedom of movement. Parents are increasingly worried about what might happen once their children leave the house alone.
5: Parents, of course, they are more scared because there is traffic and cars that are much more faster than it was, for example, in my childhood. The street was really the place for playing many times because the cars were really very slow and it's impossible to do that now. And also for parents, it's a huge risk because they are losing control.
0: And yet, experts argue that being able to navigate the city on their own plays an important role in children's physical, emotional, and social development. Restricting that freedom may reduce certain risks, but it can also limit opportunities to learn, explore, and gain confidence.
5: If they can do it by themselves, they really develop self-efficacy, and also it develops the responsibility. They have to be able to look after their belongings, like keys, money, backpacks, and also keep track of time. So they learn that their actions really have the direct consequences. This way, they really are able to learn properly, assess danger, which is very important later on when they are teenagers. And also when you move freely and spontaneously, they are really building up their physical strength and spatial orientation comparing to the sedentary lifestyle, even improve their motor skills. And they are developing also some social skills, like to ask for help if they are lost, or you are mapping the world with their all senses. You can smell, I don't know, the good bakery, or listen to noises around you, feel changes of temperature, and also get used to it.
0: All of this goes beyond safety and helps us explain why the City for Children project is so important. But how does it actually work in practice? The process usually begins with a school community itself. Parents, teachers, school principals, or local residents identify a problem and apply to join the program. From there, the project team begins collecting data, mapping the area, and working with local authorities and residents to find solutions. Some simple, others more complex.
4: Our program is based on applications of the schools, and then based on our capacities, we select 10 to 12. Last time we selected 20 schools to work with for another 2 years. And the application has to be agreed by the city district mayor. Bratislava is a small town, but there is 18 different administrative bodies that are responsible for maintenance of the roads. So we need city district to be 100% on board. And we just start doing the participation. And for us, main stakeholder is the school principal, is the school community, that means both parents and kids. And then within 3 or 4 months, we create a final report from participation where we point out what should be fixed to prepare the streets better for active mobility of kids. And then we start. Sometimes it's very fast, sometimes it's 3 or 4 or 5 months, sometimes it takes 1 or 2 or 3 years just to make it happen. But we are in a position of communicating with the community, discussing in depth the interventions that are about to happen.
0: Those interventions can range from major street redesigns to relatively small adjustments that nevertheless make a big difference.
4: Speeding cushions are a thing that we do, but it's also about the visibility of kids when they're crossing the street, and that's often just the redistribution of parking spaces on the street. So bollards to block cars parking where they should not be parking. Also, often the problem is like there are no dedicated drop-off zones, so the parents are doing very chaotic things with their cars in front of the schools. And then sometimes we need to just do like bigger reconstruction of the intersection. That's problematic because that takes a long time and costs a lot of money. But because we are working with the safety of kids, we are always trying to find solutions that are as fast as possible. And people love having raised crosswalks and, you know, nice built intersection, just like we did at the Vazova Mitna intersection.
0: The Vazovova Street intersection is just a short walk from the iconic inverted pyramid building of Slovak Radio. The area, which serves both a primary and a secondary school, underwent a significant transformation 2 years ago. Today, the space features safer pedestrian crossings, more greenery, places to sit, and a dedicated drop-off zone. But before the permanent reconstruction took shape, the site became known for something rather different. Colorful asphalt art play that initially sparked lively debate among local residents.
1: I would say that tactical urbanism is one of the strategies that is becoming much more popular, and it's exactly because you get to try out things with, let's say, not such a high investment, but still it's possible to represent to the public what it's going to look like if you redistribute, for example, the car traffic and so forth. And these paints on pavements that often people make fun of are also just a tool of communicating with the public, but also it gets you to deliver something very fast. You work with kids and they grow up. So if you deliver a high budget reconstruction in 5 years, they are no longer in the school even. But if you're able to do something very fast, it helps building the trust in the community. And that's also very important to have everybody on board. And once you change the way people move, it's easier then to bring in the hard infrastructure and the pavers and all those things that cost a lot of money.
0: And besides saving time and money, tactical urbanism also allows planners to see how people actually use a space and whether a proposed solution works in practice. Because as experience has shown, not every idea gets it right on the first attempt.
4: Well, at Mudroňova, we did this interim stage there and it was not perfect. So we had to change it quite radically. We added drop-off spaces into the space that was planned to be just pedestrian. We were really lucky to have this feedback, like without having it, this tactical urbanism phase, we could have built it the wrong way.
0: Feedback from parents, children, teachers, and local communities has been central to the project from the very beginning. Street art, but also community activities, such as walking buses, provide valuable insight. Together, these experiences help shape individual interventions and improve the program over time. And while City for Children began in Bratislava, its ideas may have relevance far beyond the Slovak capital.
4: We are still in the scaling up phase. We have limited administrative capacities and budgets, so we cannot do everything all at once. So far, we've been working with 32 schools and kindergartens. In Bratislava, there is around 100 primary schools. Out of them, 61 is publicly funded. And we would like to reach to all of those, at least larger ones. I believe that we're slowly getting there. And if it's scalable or if it's replicable in other municipalities, I believe so. We have many colleagues from other cities and towns reaching out and asking us to share insights. Basically, all the final presentation from participation from each of the schools that we work with are online. And also, we are preparing online seminar where we want to share our know-how with other colleagues working for the municipalities in Slovakia.
0: The more schools and communities become involved, the greater the impact can be. After all, many urban planners see children as one of the best indicators of whether a city is functioning well.
4: So that's also one of the reasons why we are working with the school communities, because they're like natural centers, like gravity centers of the mobility of people in the neighborhoods. Like based on our data, 95% of all the people who live in Bratislava, 95% out of them live closer than 15 minutes of walking to their school. So if we fix the surrounding of the school, it's not just for the kids who, you know, go there, but also for the people who live around the school. And because the schools are located within the residential neighborhoods, it's also a very important reason why we do this.
1: Yeah, I would just add that there is this benchmark that is often used in urbanism, that if the city is safe for a competent 10-year-old, then it's probably safe for the rest of us as well. It's an ethos that I think makes a lot of sense, that when you think about a child, right, it's just distal and you cannot really see it through an SUV and it can get hidden. But any of us can also not see a car coming from behind a car. It's the same dangers that they face. They might be just face them a bit sooner or with less attention sometimes.
0: And perhaps that is the broader lesson behind the project. A city designed to work well for children is usually a city that works better for everyone. For parents pushing prams, older residents, people with disabilities, and anyone who simply wants to move through their neighborhood comfortably and safely. For the past 4 years, Bratislava City for Children project has been working towards exactly that goal. As we heard from urbanist Sandra Štasilová, architect Mariana Palaníková, and parenting counselor Martina Vagačová today, creating safer streets is not only about traffic or infrastructure. It is also about independence, community, and a sense of belonging. Because when children can move through their city with confidence, chances are the city is becoming a better place for all of us. And now it's time for a play outside in our regular language corner. In this special Children's Day edition of Slovak Soundcheck, we'll learn useful vocabulary connected with games and playground activities. This is Slovak Soundcheck, helping you get by in Slovakia, one phrase at a time. Ahojte, welcome to Slovak Soundcheck, the show that guides you through Slovak one phrase at a time. Ja som Veronika, and today I'm joined by my amazing co-host from India, Lubna.
2: Čaute.
1: Čau, Lubna. How are you?
2: I'm wonderful, thanks. And you?
1: Actually, I'm in a pretty good mood today. And this episode might make it even better, because we are bringing a bit of playfulness into the studio. Since today is International Children's Day, Deň detí, we are heading to the playground, or ihrisko in Slovak.
2: Oh, right. Deň detí. A lovely day to celebrate.
1: Exactly. And it's also a perfect opportunity to go back to our childhood for a little while.
2: Definitely. So you said playground is ihrisko?
1: Yes, exactly. But let's actually start with the verb to play, which in Slovak is hrať sa.
2: Hrať sa. So it's reflexive?
1: Yes, good catch. And to use it in a sentence, we can say hráme sa hry. We are playing games.
2: Hráme sa hry.
1: Very good. Or we can also say, deti sa hrajú na ihrisku. The children are playing on the playground.
2: Deti sa hrajú na ihrisku. Okay, I can hear that ihrisku changes its ending after the preposition.
1: Exactly. Here it's in the locative case, because we are talking about where the children are playing. But just as a little bonus note, no need to panic about the grammar yet.
2: Good to know.
1: And since we are talking about playing, we can also mention two useful words, vonku, outside, and vnútri, inside.
2: Vonku is outside and vnútri is inside?
1: Exactly. And outside playgrounds are often a real source of joy for children. Detská radosť.
2: Detská radosť. Although nowadays kids spend so much time online and not always outside.
1: That's true. And because of that, they sometimes miss the chance to make new offline friends. Nájsť si nových kamarátov.
2: Najedci Novik Kamarato. That's actually a really nice part of childhood games.
1: Mm-hmm.
2: And what about some activities children do while playing?
1: Of course. A few easy and useful verbs are bežať, to run, and skákať, to jump.
2: Bežať and skákať. Okay.
1: And then there are activities connected to playground equipment. For example, a swing is hojdačka, so children can hojdať sa na hojdačke, to swing on a swing.
2: Hojdať sa na hojdačke. That sounds fun.
1: Yes. Another classic playground activity is šmíkať sa na šmíklavke, to slide down a slide.
2: Šmíkať sa na šmíklavke. Wow, that's a lot of soft Slovak sounds.
1: It definitely is.
2: And what about the sandbox for children?
1: That's called pieskovisko in Slovak. So using our sentence from earlier, we could say deti sa hrajú na pieskovisku. The children are playing in the sandbox.
2: Deti sa hrajú na pieskovisku. Okay, I think I'm getting it.
1: Great. So let's do a quick recap now.
2: Sure. Children's Day.
4: Deň detí.
2: To play.
4: Hrať sa.
2: We are playing games.
4: Hráme sa hry.
2: Outside.
4: Vonku.
2: Inside.
4: Vnútri.
2: Playground.
4: Ihrisko.
2: Children's joy.
4: Detská radosť.
2: To make new friends.
1: Nájsť si nových kamarátov. And now let's also cover some playful activities. The children are playing on the playground.
2: Deti sa hrajú na ihrisku.
1: To run.
2: Bežať.
1: To jump.
2: Skákať.
1: To slide down a slide.
2: Smíkať sa na smíklavke.
1: To swing on a swing.
2: Hojdať sa na hojdačke.
1: To play in the sandbox.
2: Hrať sa na pieskovisku.
1: And that's it for today. This was Slovak Soundcheck, bringing you a little playfulness for Children's Day, one game at a time. If you'd like to learn more, head over to the English section of our RSI website. Ja som Veronika.
2: Ja som Ľubno.
1: And until next time, take care.
2: Ahojte.
0: And that brings our Mini Slovak class and today's program to a close. Signing off from the studio on this International Children's Day, I'm Veronika Štepánová, and together with our sound technician Romana Šunderlíková, we wish you a playful week ahead. Thank you for tuning in. And until next time, do počutia.

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1: North Macedonian President on official visit to Slovakia. Slovakia and India sign new cooperation agreements. Slovak Foreign Minister to hold talks in Iceland. North Macedonian President Gordana Siljanovska-Davkova arrived in Slovakia on Monday for an official visit aimed at strengthening ties between the two countries. During her stay, she meets Slovak President Peter Pellegrini on Tuesday, Parliament Speaker Richard Raši and Defense Minister Robert Kaliňák. The leaders are expected to discuss closer cooperation in areas including trade, investment, energy, transport and development projects. The visit follows talks launched during President Pellegrini's trip to Skopje last October and builds on a memorandum on economic cooperation signed at that time. Slovakia says the visit is an opportunity to reaffirm its support for North Macedonia's European aspirations and its role as a NATO ally. Slovakia and India have signed two new agreements aimed at strengthening diplomatic ties. The deals signed in Bratislava on Monday by Slovak Foreign Ministry State Secretary Marek Eštok and Indian Ambassador Apurva Shirvastav will allow family members of diplomatic staff to work in the host country and introduce visa-free travel for holders of diplomatic passports. According to Eštok, relations between the two countries are currently at their strongest level since Slovakia became independent. Bilateral trade reached a record 1.6 billion euros in 2025. The two sides also discussed Indian Prime Minister Narendra Modi's first official visit to Slovakia on the 15th of June. High-level talks are expected to strengthen cooperation in trade, investment, innovation, research, education, and the defense industry. Slovak Foreign Minister Juraj Blanár stays in Iceland on Tuesday and Wednesday for bilateral talks aimed at strengthening political relations and exploring new areas of cooperation. In Reykjavik, Blanár is set to meet Iceland's Foreign Minister Gunnarsdóttir to discuss European and international issues, security, NATO cooperation, and Iceland's relations with the European Union. He will also hold talks with President Halla Tomasdóttir and the head of the Icelandic Parliament's Foreign Affairs Committee. His program also includes meetings with Slovak community representatives in Iceland and Bishop David Tenser of the Reykjavik Diocese.
0: Topical issue.
1: The National Bank of Slovakia, or NBS, is planning changes to mortgage lending rules aimed at improving housing affordability, particularly for young first-time buyers. According to Bank Board member Vladimír Dvořáček, investor demand is playing an increasingly important role in the housing market. In 2025, more than half of all apartments purchased with a mortgage were bought by people who already owned at least one property. 16% were purchased by buyers acquiring a third property or more. In response, the central bank plans to adjust mortgage lending limits to make it easier for first-time buyers to enter the housing market. Marek Ličák, director of the Financial Stability Department at the NBS, says the changes will benefit borrowers under 35 who do not yet own a home. The loan-to-value limit for this group will increase from 80 to 90%, meaning a 10% down payment will be sufficient instead of the current 20%. At the same time, the central bank wants to curb investment purchases. Buyers who already own at least two properties and wish to purchase a third will be required to provide a 30% down payment. Mortgage interest remains the largest source of profit for Slovak banks. However, analysts believe the mortgage market has likely reached its peak, and the number of newly issued home loans is expected to decline in the coming years. Despite that outlook, Slovakia's financial system remains stable and resilient. Dvořáček says the biggest risks come from abroad, including the continuing war in Ukraine and conflicts in the Middle East, which can have a particularly strong impact on small, open economies such as Slovakia. Recent stress tests by the National Bank of Slovakia show that the country's financial institutions have sufficient reserves to withstand even severe crisis scenarios.
2: The news was compiled from Slovak press agencies and other media. 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

0: Welcome to Slovakia Today on Radio Slovakia International. I'm your host, Ben Pasco. With me, as usual, for this Tuesday edition is Romana Šumbelíková at the sound desk. As I mentioned last week, over the next few weeks, we're going to talk about some of the many interesting events and places to see this summer in Slovakia. On today's show, we're going to talk about the many independent culture centers all across the country, from Bratislava to Bardejov, from Žilina to Rimavská Sobota. They are working hard to restore, protect, create cultural monuments, communities, and culture all across the country. All summer long, these centers, in addition to their usual activities, also organize unique, interesting, family-friendly festivals which promote not only culture, but also the regions and Slovakia today. My guest today is Zuzana Novotova-Godalova, the chairperson of the Antenna Network of Independent Cultural Centers. Ms. Novotova-Godalova also runs the Nastupište Cultural Center in Topolčani, where they organize the Kvantum Summer Festival. Antenna is an umbrella organization that brings together the many independent cultural centers in Slovakia, so they can share knowledge, share strength, and also these days share hope. You may have heard, but times are pretty tough for these centers, as their funding from state sources has been severely limited. So today, we're going to find out more about these centers, what they do, and how they participate in making Slovakia today a better place for everyone. We began my discussion with Ms. Novotova-Godalova by discussing exactly what an independent cultural center is.
1: Independent cultural center is a center that was founded by individual people or a group of people. They're interested in different sort of art and culture, and they open up their space with no funding, so they had to ask for the public fund every year, or they don't have any support regularly, so they always fight for their sustainability.
0: And so they can get money from the government, but it's not started by any governmental organization.
1: Exactly. So it's all founded by different individuals or a different group of people that are interested in art or culture, and they wanted to have their own space, so they started on their own.
0: You work for Antenna, which is an umbrella organization in Slovakia. How many independent culture centers do we have in Slovakia? And what does Antenna do?
1: First of all, the Antenna is here since 2009. It's an organization that was established to support all the cultural centers that was already in Slovakia. And it's like quite phenomenal, because in Slovakia since like the beginning of 90s, because we had like all the cultures sort of government-based, all the different individuals, they started their own centers. And we felt that we wanted to be joined in one network and to deal with the same problem and to build up the network and, serve the same program and discuss know-how. And since then, in Slovakia, we have 33 cultural centers that they joined the Antenna network itself. Plus, there is different like cultural centers that are not part of Antenna, but only in Antenna, we have 33 from all around the country. Some of them are in the big cities, some of them in the villages, some of them they run a residential program as well, some of them they only individual like cultural centers, and they all have different focus with music, arts, theater, visual art. And so it's a very nice, because all the cultural centers they work in different focus, but they all have all year activity with interdisciplinary program.
0: And right now Antenna has a program or a call, Kultura potrebuje priestor, culture needs space. And so what's going on with this? We know that there's some problems now with the funding for independent culture centers. What exactly is the situation today?
1: From the beginning, because we always been like sort of founded, we all every year need to ask like the Art Council for next year funding. And it's been running that since last 12 years. And since the new government, they sort of changed, like the Art Council is a bit of a politically organized these days. And last September 2025, they canceled the program for all year funding for cultural centers, galleries, for all the research activities, for the all year magazines. So sort of they canceled the program where we could apply every year for funding for next year. So we've been cut off from this fund. So we started this a crowdfunding and all the campaign. It's called the Kultura potrebuje priestor, where we crowdfunded like €500,000. So that's mean only like one third of the all-year funds we got from from the Art Council to cultural centers. And so we've been doing many different activities, additional activities, concerts, and we try to reach at least like 500,000 people to secure the cultural centers for this year, 2026.
0: And when we talk about the funding, though, the independent culture centers aren't completely dependent on government funding, right? They also have cafes or restaurants, and they charge money for tickets and this kind of stuff. How much of the funding comes from the government?
1: It's very individual. Like, I run a small center in Topolčany called Nastupišče, so like we've been getting like every year maybe 80% from the public funds. Then you have a bigger cultural centers, it's maybe 50-50, yeah? So we're talking about something in Bratislava or Košice or Banská Bystrica. Everybody, the support what we are getting from the Art Council, it could be up to 20% to the building itself, so we could pay the electricity, the rental of the building or whatever. But now we don't have any funds where we can apply to support the center itself as an infrastructure. So it's very individual, but we all fight because now we can't get any money for the support for the buildings. So therefore, the Kultura potrebuje priestor was there just to co-finance the sort of the lack of the money we don't have for this year activity, because we got different funding from like even the region funds or small like town funds, but it's all for the program. For us, it's really important to keep the building itself, to keep, you know, to pay for the bills. And that's sort of a situation where we end up nowadays, that we don't have the money for keeping it alive.
0: Well, and one of the things with many of these culture centers, they've taken old buildings that were out of use and that were really run down and fixed them. So in many places, they're maintaining or helping maintain the infrastructure there, right?
1: Exactly, because all the culture centers, not all of them, but many of them sort of started in the empty, abandoned buildings, or they belong to the municipality, they belong to the region, or individual like ownership. And they started like, you know, revitalize the buildings or the surrounding gardens, and it's all like from the ground, from the scratch. And many centers are in history buildings, they're part of cultural heritage, and everybody works somehow to rebuild the space for the community.
0: And I guess we should mention too that of these 33 centers, they're not all in big cities. Only a few are in Bratislava. And so this must be a problem too, because like Topolčany or many small towns, just the number of inhabitants makes it difficult to maintain these centers.
1: Of course it is. It is difficult, and but it's very individual. Like if, from my perspective, Nastupišče, we in a space that belongs to the town, we pay really small rent a year because we have sort of agreement with the town. We don't have to pay much of the rent. But some of the centers are in a private houses or private places, and they had to pay quite a lot of rent, and they had to, you know, keep it somehow open, and that's where it comes to a problem. But many centers are in the villages as well. We have like a few residential centers in all culture houses in a village, or residential centers, or some of them are in, as I said, cultural heritage buildings.
0: This must be really important for smaller places, because it's more than just a concert hall, but it offers a lot of venues for different kinds of culture lessons or courses and this kind of stuff, which there's not a lot of place in small towns for this.
1: Exactly. Like sometimes like in the small towns, all our cultural centers are only one place that serves the community with art and culture. And I would sort of divide this, that what we do, we present the whatever from contemporary art, from, you know, music, visual art, theater, sound. So it's like more present the work. Then we do a lot of programs where we support the artists to work on the new stuff. So we do like through the residencies, or we have different like programs where we, you know, ask artists to do something new. So we sort of support the artist with the new work. And plus we do a lot of educational stuff. So whatever is happening interdisciplinary, it's all part of the educational stuff. And the last but not the least thing, we work with the communities. So we work quite a lot of like community cleanings. You know, we build up the community, we build up the hubs that people feel safe and they feel welcome for, you know, different minorities. And so it serves many, many different like programs.

0: We now continue talking with Zuzana Novotova-Goldolova from the Antenna Network of Independent Culture Centers. She also, through the Culture Center Nashtupiste in Topolčany, organizes the Quantum Festival. I had asked Mrs. Novotova-Goldolova to tell us about some of the many festivals all around Slovakia that these independent cultural centers are going to organize. And of course, we started with the Quantum Festival, which she helps to organize.
1: Quantum is a festival we started 5 years ago because it was through the COVID. The gallery space I have, Nastupišče, in Topolčany is in the underpass, and we wanted to sort of do a program outside because that was, you know, like the time period after, like through the COVID, we wanted to do something like in outdoor spaces. So we rented a shepherd house underneath the Topolčany castle on a meadow. It's very beautiful. It's like surrounded by the meadow and forest and the old ruin of the castle. And it used to be there from the 1970s, like old shepherd house with like several hundred sheep. And nowadays we're there and we do all the summer activities there. So we have a lot of residencies. We run the children art program. We do a lot of concerts, ceramic workshops and art workshops. And all the season, we started with the festival Quantum. So it's like end of the June. And each year we have different topic. So we always ask like different artists, scientists, philosophers, thinkers, musicians to work within one topic. So this year topic is pastures and multiverse. Quite complicated topic, but what does it mean? Like the pastures is like, you know, because we own the old shepherd house. So that's mean like we share common ground, where we invite everybody to share the free time with us. And the multiverse, it's like we very feel like nowadays the people are fragmented in the information sort of reality, and we don't even know who or what our best friend thinks, where is his information, if it's true or if it's not true. So therefore we invited many people to work within one topic. So we have more than 15 artists, visual artists. They are there before the festival, so they're building like art specific, site specific installations reacting to the topic. Then we have a lot of like different discussions from different like perspective. So we have like people that work with AI, we have people that work with the farmers, we have people that work with the shepherd, old shepherd, and they do research on academies. Then we have people from folkloric groups, they do research and plus the folkloric music, and we have many workshops linked with that.
0: Wow, and that's the end of this month.
1: It's 19, it started on the 19th of June, that's Friday. That's it starts at 4 p.m. with the grand opening of all the visual work. Then we have a great guest to have a discussion. And then afterwards, we have a lot of concerts. Plus, we have the folklore group called Muzička. But they don't only going to play, but going to serve as well like a workshop for the folkloric dance with Tancovadlo. It's like a folklore group from Pieščany. So we have like whole Friday evening, like joint event with the music and a workshop of the traditional dance. Plus, the mayor of the village, Podhradie, where we are situated, he's coming as well. He's going to sing because he has a local band. They normally play for the weddings and different celebrations. So we're very happy that this year, first time after 5 years we're there, he sort of accepted invitation. He's going to like play for the opening as well. So we're very happy. And our message is like, you know, we never wanted to do something like for the bubble of people from the art and culture. We always wanted to, you know, welcome everybody and to open a topic that we can discuss together, even if you have different like perspective or different thought about something. So we really want to join and invite people from different like, you know, multiverse, so we can open up this dialogue. So very happy. So it's starting on Friday. Then Saturday we have like holiday program. We have a lot of like family-based program as well, because it's like a parallel program going for the kids. So we have a lot of like a Mojty caravan from Czech Republic. The girls, they do puppet theater in a caravan. So they do they're going to play 7 like performances a day for kids. So they invite them to the caravan and they can like perform together. And we have a lot of discussion, many guests. For me, very interesting that Ivan Kamenec is coming. He's like very great historian from Slovakia. He is over 90s, so he accepted the invitation for the discussion as well. So we're going to talk about the history of our own, because Topolčany is sort of have like quite dark history, and some people didn't get through it, and it's sort of like tabooized. It's like a taboo, so we really want to open up the dialogue about that. And we have different guests, many.
0: I guess important for our listeners is the website, because Quantum is not Quantum in English. It's got a special Slovak spelling. So what is the website to find more information about this?
1: Festival Quantum, it's with K, quantum.sk. So the program is there even in English. And why is the... Because because you asked before, why quantum? Because quantum is like from physics, is like the smallest jednotka. I don't know what it's called in English. It's cell? Like a smallest cell maybe that interact within the space. So therefore, like quantum for us means like how we can interact with this in a small village with the global, no problems, but I would say themes.
0: Okay, that sounds great. And you brought a list of some other festivals, interesting festivals happening this summer. So can you tell us some more of these?
1: So let's start with the June festival. We have Bašta, Eastern Slovakia. It's forever mega shit festival. That's the weekend 11 and 13 of June. Then, for example, we have a Paradise Photo Festival, great, very great festival from Hajovnia Cultural Center. And they start 5th of June, but it's available whole month. And it's a photography-based festival. Then Nova Cvernovka in Bratislava, they have like a whole summer program. They call it like Leto pod Palmo. It's like the summer underneath the palm tree festival. Then very interesting festival is in Tabačka that supports Vagina Monologues and Festival Pestro, where they sort of welcome again people from different cultures and different colors to join one festival. And then we have very nice festival in, for example, Płotoń. That's called Made in Batovce. Płotoń is like culture centers in a village. They run the residential program. They had the theater hall and they run very good festivals. Well, during the summer, Akropola, beginning of August, they have Noc Turno. It's a great festival with a lot of light installation. And for me, a very favorite festival is in Banská Bystrica in Zahrada Culture Center. They run the Punk in the Garden Volume 4 or Tancovačka. That's been like a dancing festival with the Rude Boys Radio and Frala. And when in East Slovakia, Citadela, they have a very well-known festival, Fry, and that's the end of June.
0: And, wow, and so this is just in June you were naming festivals.
1: Yes.
0: This is amazing.
1: And then it's not unannounced, but Tabačka, they used to run 66 Hours Festival. It's in Tabačka. They have like a partnership with Smolník. It's like old tobacco factory that was closed down many years ago. And they run very famous festival, 66 Hours. So it's, you have 66 Hours program. And last year they didn't organize it because they were in sort of trouble. But this year they said that they're going to do like a small version of the festival. And beginning of August, again in Hajovnia, Banská Štiavnica, they do a real shit. It's like a festival for the youth, or they have the festival for the kids. It's called the Infantum. It's end of the August, and it's for the kids and the families, like a lot of program, like theater program and a lot of like additional stuff. And yeah, many, many more, but we can find it on the website antennanet.sk. There are all the culture centers there with like, we try to like update the side with like a summer program as well. So if people are interested, they can find different culture centers depending on the location, because as I said, we like all around the country, beginning from Bratislava, where is like several culture centers, up to the east, north, and really low South Slovakia. So we sort of all around the country, and people can choose from like a big cities or even a small villages where you have like a nice quiet atmosphere in the natural like surrounding.
0: Well, and it seemed too that these aren't just for, I don't know, kids today, they're for families. There's really something for everybody, and it's not very exclusive. It's really open for anybody.
1: Yeah, of course, like all the program is different, but yeah, like if you're interested in some topic or if you want to take out the family, you always find something, and they're open for, you know, different like a wild group of people. So, and some of them are part of the, I don't know, you can do trekking, you can do walking, swimming, and you can join some of the cultural events.
0: Great way to see Slovakia. And there's a final question, some important information for our listeners who are new to Slovakia and what. So you've seen a lot of the country. What are your favorite places or recommended places to see in Slovakia that maybe we don't know about?
1: Interesting places. If you're talking about the summer, so it's great to visit Banská Štiavnica because it's really a very beautiful town, historical town. And only here we have 5 different cultural centers within like surrounding, I don't know, 15 kilometers. Then I really like Kremnica. And Kremnica, we have cultural centers Akropola. It's in all cinema. And they do like all the year program, plus they have outside the cinema, it's like very nice historical garden, so they sort of implement the outdoor activities as well. And Kremnica itself is really beautiful historical town with the beautiful surrounding of the like, countryside and the hills and forest, so there is very nice. And then I would recommend Žilina, because in Žilina you have You have everything. You have a big city. You have two cultural spaces like Stanica Zariče and Nova Synagoga, and they run a very great summer program. They have even great festivals like Start with the Kiosk. That's like a theater festival for contemporary dance. But beginning of summer, they even have the Fest Anča festival. That's like international festival for the animations and shorts. And plus, when you're in a town in Žilina, you can still visit like surrounding, and they have very beautiful, like you know, the natural like resources around and beautiful like treks and the hills. And if you just want to visit like big city, go to Bratislava, and you have like all the cultural centers here, or Tabačka in Košice with Kino Usmev. Actually, great place to visit because it's Kino Usmev. It's like a cinema-based cultural centers, and they have screenings even outside. They do like outdoor screenings, and that is really great for the summer. And people can visit Košice and you know all the like surroundings, so it's very nice. And I would recommend even like small place like you know as Festival Quantum Vihe, because it's like sort of out of the track, because Topolčany, it's like it doesn't have very good infrastructure with like the trains or you know the motorways, because it'd be out of nowhere. But the scenery there is really nice because it's like you know rural areas with the forest, and you don't have much of the you know buildings, and so you can enjoy very the countryside. And what else? Like, it's many. It's like many. Like, you know, it's better to come and visit.
0: Thanks very much to Zuzana Novotova-Godalova for taking the time to talk with us. 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Thanks as usual to our sound technician, Romana Šundilikova, for making me look so good. This is Ben Pasco signing off. Until next time, do počutia.

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1: North Macedonian President on official visit to Slovakia. Slovakia and India sign new cooperation agreements. Slovak Foreign Minister to hold talks in Iceland. North Macedonian President Gordana Slijenovska-Davkova arrived in Slovakia on Monday for an official visit aimed at strengthening ties between the two countries. During her stay, she meets Slovak President Peter Pellegrini on Tuesday, Parliament Speaker Richard Raši and Defense Minister Robert Kaliňák. The leaders are expected to discuss closer cooperation in areas including trade, investment, energy, transport and development projects. The visit follows talks launched during President Pellegrini's trip to Skopje last October and builds on a memorandum on economic cooperation signed at that time. Slovakia says the visit is an opportunity to reaffirm its support for North Macedonia's European aspirations and its role as a NATO ally. Slovakia and India have signed two new agreements aimed at strengthening diplomatic ties. The deals signed in Bratislava on Monday by Slovak Foreign Ministry State Secretary Marek Eštok and Indian Ambassador Apurva Shrivastav will allow family members of diplomatic staff to work in the host country and introduce visa-free travel for holders of diplomatic passports. According to Eštok, relations between the two countries are currently at their strongest level since Slovakia became independent. Bilateral trade reached a record 1.6 billion euros in 2025. The two sides also discussed Indian Prime Minister Narendra Modi's first official visit to Slovakia on the 15th of June. High-level talks are expected to strengthen cooperation in trade, investment, innovation, research, education, and the defense industry. Slovak Foreign Minister Juraj Blanár stays in Iceland on Tuesday and Wednesday for bilateral talks aimed at strengthening political relations and exploring new areas of cooperation. In Reykjavik, Blanár is set to meet Iceland's Foreign Minister Gunnarsdóttir to discuss European and international issues, security, NATO cooperation, and Iceland's relations with the European Union. He will also hold talks with President Halla Tomasdóttir and the head of the Icelandic Parliament's Foreign Affairs Committee. His program also includes meetings with Slovak community representatives in Iceland and Bishop David Tenser of the Reykjavik Diocese.
0: Topical issue.
1: The National Bank of Slovakia, or NBS, is planning changes to mortgage lending rules aimed at improving housing affordability, particularly for young first-time buyers. According to Bank Board member Vladimír Dvořáček, investor demand is playing an increasingly important role in the housing market. In 2025, more than half of all apartments purchased with a mortgage were bought by people who already owned at least one property. 16% were purchased by buyers acquiring a third property or more. In response, the central bank plans to adjust mortgage lending limits to make it easier for first-time buyers to enter the housing market. Marek Ličák, director of the Financial Stability Department at the NBS, says the changes will benefit borrowers under 35 who do not yet own a home. The loan-to-value limit for this group will increase from 80 to 90%, meaning a 10% down payment will be sufficient instead of the current 20%. At the same time, the central bank wants to curb investment purchases. Buyers who already own at least two properties and wish to purchase a third will be required to provide a 30% down payment. Mortgage interest remains the largest source of profit for Slovak banks. However, analysts believe the mortgage market has likely reached its peak, and the number of newly issued home loans is expected to decline in the coming years. Despite that outlook, Slovakia's financial system remains stable and resilient. Dvořáček says the biggest risks come from abroad, including the continuing war in Ukraine and conflicts in the Middle East, which can have a particularly strong impact on small open economies such as Slovakia. Recent stress tests by the National Bank of Slovakia show that the country's financial institutions have sufficient reserves to withstand even severe crisis scenarios.
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0: Welcome to Slovakia Today on Radio Slovakia International. I'm your host, Ben Pasco. With me, as usual, for this Tuesday edition is Romana Šumbelíková at the sound desk. As I mentioned last week, over the next few weeks, we're going to talk about some of the many interesting events and places to see this summer in Slovakia. On today's show, we're going to talk about the many independent culture centers all across the country, from Bratislava to Bardejov, from Žilina to Rumovska Sobota. They are working hard to restore, protect, create cultural monuments, communities, and culture all across the country. All summer long, these centers, in addition to their usual activities, also organize unique, interesting, family-friendly festivals which promote not only culture, but also the regions and Slovakia today. My guest today is Zuzana Novotova-Godalova, the chairperson of the Antenna Network of Independent Cultural Centers. Ms. Novotova-Godalova also runs the Nastupište Cultural Center in Topolčani, where they organize the Kvantum Summer Festival. Antenna is an umbrella organization that brings together the many independent cultural centers in Slovakia, so they can share knowledge, share strength, and also these days share hope. You may have heard, but times are pretty tough for these centers, as their funding from state sources has been severely limited. So today, we're going to find out more about these centers, what they do, and how they participate in making Slovakia today a better place for everyone. We began my discussion with Ms. Novotova-Godalova by discussing exactly what an independent cultural center is.
1: Independent cultural center is a center that was founded by individual people or group of people. They're interested in different sort of art and culture, and they open up their space with no funding, so they had to ask for the public fund every year, or they don't have any support regularly, so they always fight for their sustainability.
0: And so they can get money from the government, but it's not started by any governmental organization.
1: Exactly. So it's all funded by different individuals or different group of people that are interested in art or culture, and they wanted to have their own space, so they started on their own.
0: You work for Antenna, which is an umbrella organization in Slovakia. How many independent culture centers do we have in Slovakia? And what does Antenna do?
1: First of all, the Antenna is here since 2009. It's an organization that was established to support all the cultural centers that was already in Slovakia. And it's like quite phenomenal, because in Slovakia since like the beginning of 90s, because we had like all the cultures sort of government-based, all the different individuals, they started their own centers. And we felt that we wanted to be joined in one network and to deal with the same problem and to build up the network and, serve the same program and discuss know-how. And since then, in Slovakia, we have 33 cultural centers that they joined the Antenna network itself. Plus, there is different like cultural centers that are not part of Antenna, but only in Antenna we have 33 from all around the country. Some of them are in the big cities, some of them in the villages. Some of them they run a residential program as well. Some of them they only individual like cultural centers, and they all have different focus with music, arts, theater, visual art, and so it's a very nice, because all the cultural centers they work in different focus, but they all have all year activity with interdisciplinary program.
0: And right now Antenna has a program or call Kultura potrebuje priestor, culture needs space. And so what's going on with this? We know that there's some problems now with the funding for independent culture centers. What exactly is the situation today?
1: From the beginning, because we always been like sort of funded, we all every year need to ask like the art council for next year funding, and it's been running that since last 12 years. And since the new government, they sort of changed, like the art council is a bit of a political organized these days, and last September 2025 they canceled the program for all year funding for cultural centers, galleries, for all the research activities, for the all year magazines. So sort of they canceled the program where we could apply every year for a funding for next year. So we've been cut off from this fund, so we started this like a crowdfunding and all the campaign. It's called the Kultura potrebuje priestor, where we crowdfunded like €500,000. So that's mean only like one third of the all-year funds we got from from the Art Council to cultural centers. And so we've been doing many different activities, additional activities, concerts, and we try to reach at least like 500,000 people to secure the cultural centers for this year, 2026.
0: And when we talk about the funding, though, the independent culture centers aren't completely dependent on government funding, right? They also have cafes or restaurants, and they charge money for tickets and this kind of stuff. How much of the funding comes from the government?
1: It's very individual. Like, I run a small center in Topolčany called Nastupišče, so like we've been getting like every year maybe 80% from the public funds. Then you have a bigger culture centers, it's maybe 50-50, yeah? So we're talking about something in Bratislava or Košice or Banská Bystrica. Everybody, the support what we are getting from the Art Council, it could be up to 20% to the building itself, so we could pay the electricity, the rental of the building or whatever. But now we don't have any funds where we can apply to support the center itself as an infrastructure. So it's very individual, but we all fight because now we can't get any money for the support for the buildings. So therefore the Kultura potrebuje priestor was there just to co-finance the sort of the lack of the money we don't have for this year activity, because we got different funding from like even the region funds or small like town funds, but it's all for the program. For us, it's really important to keep the building itself, to keep, you know, to pay for the bills. And that's sort of a situation where we end up nowadays, that we don't have the money for keeping it alive.
0: Well, and one of the things with many of these culture centers, they've taken old buildings that were out of use and that were really run down and fixed them. So in many places, they're maintaining or helping maintain the infrastructure there, right?
1: Exactly, because all the culture centers, not all of them, but many of them sort of started in the empty, abandoned buildings, or they belong to the municipality, or they belong to the region, or individual like ownership. And they started like, you know, revitalize the buildings or the surrounding gardens and... it's all like from the ground, from the scratch, and our many centers are in history buildings. They're part of cultural heritage, and everybody works somehow to rebuild the space for the community.
0: And I guess we should mention too that of these 33 centers, they're not all in big cities. Only a few are in Bratislava, and so this must be a problem too, because like Topolčany or many small towns, just the number of inhabitants makes it difficult to maintain these centers.
1: Of course, it is. It is difficult, and but it's very individual. Like, if from my perspective, Nastupišče, we in a space that belongs to the town, we pay really small rent a year because we have sort of agreement with the town. We don't have to pay much of the rent. But some of the centers are in the private houses or private places, and they have to pay quite a lot of rent, and they have to, you know, keep it somehow open. And that's where it comes to a problem. But many centers are in the villages as well. We have like a few residential centers in all culture houses in a village, or residential centers, or some of them are in, as I said, cultural heritage buildings.
0: This must be really important for smaller places, because it's more than just a concert hall, but it offers a lot of venues for different kinds of culture lessons or courses and this kind of stuff, which there's not a lot of place in small towns for this.
1: Exactly. Like sometimes, like in the small towns, all our culture centers are only one place that serves the community with art and culture. And I would sort of divide this, that what we do, we present the whatever from contemporary art, from, you know, music, visual art, theater, sound. So it's like more present the work. Then we do a lot of programs where we support the artists to work on the new stuff. So we do like through the residencies, or we have different like programs where we, you know, ask artists to do something new. So we sort of support the artist with the new work. And plus we do a lot of educational stuff. So whatever is happening interdisciplinary, it's all part of the educational stuff. And the last but not the least thing, we work with the communities. So we work quite a lot of like community cleanings. You know, we build up the community, we build up the hubs so that people feel safe and they feel welcome for, you know, different minorities. And so it serves many different like programs.

0: Vagodilova, to tell us about some of the many festivals all around Slovakia that these independent cultural centers are going to organize. And of course, we started with the Quantum Festival, which she helps to organize.
1: Quantum is a festival we started 5 years ago because it was through the COVID. The gallery space I have in Nastupište in Topolčany is in the underpass, and we wanted to sort of do a program outside because that was, you know, like the time period after, like through the COVID, we wanted to do something like in outdoor spaces. So we rented a shepherd house underneath the Topolčany castle on a meadow. It's very beautiful. It's like surrounded by the meadow and forest and all the ruin of the castle. And it used to be there from the 1970s, like old shepherd house with like several hundred sheep. And nowadays we're there and we do all the summer activities there. So we have a lot of residencies. We run the children art program. We do a lot of concerts, ceramic workshops and art workshops. And all the season, we started with the festival Quantum. So it's like end of the June. And each year we have different topic. So we always ask like different artists, scientists, philosophers, thinkers, musicians to work within one topic. So this year topic is pastures and multiverse. Quite complicated topic, but what does it mean? Like the pastures is like, you know, because we own the old shepherd house. So that's mean like we share common ground, where we invite everybody to share the free time with us. And the multiverse, it's like we very feel like nowadays the people are fragmented in the information sort of reality, and we don't even know who or what our best friend thinks, where is his information, if it's true or if it's not true. So therefore we invited many people to work within one topic. So we have more than 15 artists, visual artists. They are there before the festival, so they're building like art specific, site specific installations reacting to the topic. Then we have a lot of like different discussions from different like perspectives. So we have like people that work with AI, we have people that work with the farmers, we have people that work with the shepherd, old shepherd, and they do research on academies. Then we have people from folkloric groups, they do research and plus the folkloric music, and we have many workshops linked with that.
0: Wow, and that's the end of this month.
1: It's 19. It started on the 19th of June, that's Friday. It starts at 4 p.m. with the grand opening of all the visual work. Then we have a great guest to have a discussion. And then afterwards, we have a lot of concerts. Plus, we have the folklore group called Muzička. But they don't only going to play, but going to serve as well like a workshop for the folkloric dance with Tancovadlo. It's like a folklore group from Pieszczany. So we have like whole Friday evening, like joint event with the music and a workshop of the traditional dance. Plus, the mayor of the village, Podhradie, where we are situated, he's coming as well. He's going to sing because he has a local band. They normally play for the weddings and different celebrations. So we're very happy that this year, first time after 5 years we're there, he sort of accepted invitation. He's going to like play for the opening as well. So we're very happy. And our message is like, you know, we never wanted to do something like for the bubble of people from the art and culture. We always wanted to, you know, welcome everybody and to open a topic that we can discuss together, even if you have different like a perspective or different thought about something. So we really want to join and invite people from different like, you know, multiverse, so we can open up this dialogue. So very happy. So it's starting on Friday. Then Saturday we have like whole year program. We have a lot of like family-based program as well, because it's like a parallel program going for the kids. So we have a lot of like a Moiety caravan from Czech Republic. The girls, they do puppet theater in a caravan. So they do they're going to play 7 like performances a day for kids. So they invite them to the caravan and they can like perform together. And we have a lot of discussion, many guests. For me, very interesting that Ivan Kamenec is coming. He's like very great historian from Slovakia. He's over 90s, so he accepted the invitation for the discussion as well. So we're going to talk about the history of our own, because Topolčany is sort of have like quite dark history, and some people didn't get through it, and it's sort of like tabulized. It's like a taboo, so we really want to open up the dialogue about that. And we have different guests, many.
0: I guess important for our listeners is the website, because Quantum is not Quantum in English. It's got a special Slovak spelling. So what is the website to find more information about this?
1: Festival Quantum, it's with K, Quantum.sk. So the program is there even in English. And why is the, because asked before, why quantum? Because quantum is like from physics, it's like the smallest jednotka, I don't know what it's called in English. It's like a smallest cell maybe that interact within the space. So therefore, like quantum for us means like how we can

0: interact with this in a small village with the global, no problems, but I would say themes.
1: Okay, that sounds great. And you brought a list of some other festivals, interesting festivals happening this summer. So can you tell us some more of these?
0: So let's start with the June festival. We have Bašta, Eastern Slovakia. It's forever mega shit festival. That's the weekend 11 and 13 of June. Then, for example, we have a Paradise Photo Festival, great, very great festival from Hajovnia Culture Center. And they start 5th of June, but it's available whole month. And it's a photography-based festival. Then Nova Cvernovka in Bratislava, they have like a whole summer program. They call it like Leto pod Palmo. It's like the summer underneath the palm tree festival. Then very interesting festival is in Tabačka that supports Vagina Monologues and Festival Pestro, where they sort of welcome again people from different cultures and different colors to join one festival. And then we have very nice festival in, for example, Płotoń. That's called Made in Batovce. Płotoń is like culture centers in a village. They run the residential program. They had the theater hall and they run very good festivals as well during the summer. Akropola, beginning of August, they have Noc Turno. It's a great festival with a lot of light installation. And for me, a very favorite festival is in Banska Bystrica in Zahrada Culture Center. They run the Punk in the Garden Volume 4 or Tancovačka. That's been like a dancing festival with the Rude Boys Radio and Frala. And when in East Slovakia, Citadela, they have a very well-known festival, Fry, and that's the end of June. And
1: wow, and so this is just in June you were naming festivals.
0: Yes.
1: This is amazing.
0: And then it's not unannounced, but Tabačka, they used to run 66 Hours Festival. It's in Tabačka. They have like a partnership with Smolnik. It's like old tobacco factory that was closed down many years ago. And they run very famous festival, 66 Hours. So it's, you have 66 Hours program. And last year they didn't organize it because they were in sort of trouble. But this year they said that they're going to do like a small version of the festival. And beginning of August, again in Hajovnia, Banská Štiavnica, they do a real shit. It's like a festival for the youth, or they have the festival for the kids. It's called the Infantum. It's end of the August, and it's for the kids and the families, like a lot of program, like theatrical program and a lot of like additional stuff. And yeah, many, many more, but we can find it on the website antenanet.sk. There are all the culture centers there with like, we try to like update the side with like a summer program as well. So if people are interested, they can find different culture centers depending on the location, because as I said, we like all around the country, beginning from Bratislava, where is like several culture centers, up to the east, north, and really low South Slovakia. So we sort of all around the country, and people can choose from like a big cities or even a small villages where you have like a nice quiet atmosphere in the natural like surrounding.
1: Well, and it seemed too that these aren't just for, I don't know, kids today, they're for families. There's really something for everybody, and it's not very exclusive. It's really open for anybody.
0: Yeah, of course. Like all the program is different, but yeah, like if you're interested in some topic or if you want to take out the family, you always find something, and they're open for, you know, different like wild group of people. So, and some of them are part of the, I don't know, you can do trekking, you can do walking, swimming, and you can join some of the culture events.
1: Great way to see Slovakia. And there's a final question, some important information for our listeners who are new to Slovakia and what so. So you've seen a lot of the country. What are your favorite places or recommended places to see in Slovakia that maybe we don't know about?
0: Interesting places. If you're talking about the summer, so it's great to visit Banská Štiavnica because it's really very beautiful town, historical town. And only here we have 5 different cultural centers within like surrounding, I don't know, 15 kilometers. Then I really like Kremnica. And Kremnica, we have cultural centers Akropola. It's in all cinema. And they do like all the year program, plus they have outside the cinema, it's like a very nice historical garden, so they sort of implement the outdoor activities as well. And Kremnica itself is really beautiful historical town with the beautiful surrounding of the like, countryside and the hills and forest, so there is very nice. And then I would recommend Žilina, because in Žilina you have You have everything. You have a big city. You have two cultural spaces like Stanica Zariče and Nova Synagoga, and they run a very great summer program. They have even great festivals like Start with the Kiosk. That's like a theater festival for contemporary dance. But beginning of summer, they even have the Fest Anča festival. That's like international festival for the animations and shorts. And plus, when you're in a town in Žilina, you can still visit like surrounding, and they have very beautiful, like you know, the natural like resources around and beautiful like treks and the hills. And if you just want to visit like big city, go to Bratislava, and you have like all the cultural centers here, or Tabačka in Košice with Kino Úsmev. Actually, great place to visit because it's Kino Úsmev. It's like a cinema-based cultural centers, and they have screenings even outside. They do like outdoor screenings, and that is really great for the summer. And people can visit Košice and, you know, all the like surroundings. So it's very nice. And I would recommend even like small place like, you know, as Festival Quantum Vihe, because it's like sort of out of the track, because Topolčany, it's like it doesn't have very good infrastructure with like the trains or, you know, the motorways, because it'd be out of nowhere. But the scenery there is very nice because it's like, you know, rural areas with the forest, and you don't have much of the, you know, buildings, and so you can enjoy very the countryside. And what else? Like, it's many. It's like many. Like, you know, it's better to come and visit.
1: 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Thanks as usual to our sound technician, Romana Šundilikova, for making me look so good. This is Ben Pasco signing off. Until next time, do počutia.

спросить, при чем мы тут? 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
1: North Macedonian President on official visit to Slovakia. Slovakia and India sign new cooperation agreements. Slovak Foreign Minister to hold talks in Iceland. North Macedonian President Gordana Slijenovska-Davkova arrived in Slovakia on Monday for an official visit aimed at strengthening ties between the two countries. During her stay, she meets Slovak President Peter Pellegrini on Tuesday, Parliament Speaker Richard Rashi, and Defense Minister Robert Kaliňák. The leaders are expected to discuss closer cooperation in areas including trade, investment, energy, transport and development projects. The visit follows talks launched during President Pellegrini's trip to Skopje last October and builds on a memorandum on economic cooperation signed at that time. Slovakia says the visit is an opportunity to reaffirm its support for North Macedonia's European aspirations and its role as a NATO ally. Slovakia and India have signed two new agreements aimed at strengthening diplomatic ties. The deals signed in Bratislava on Monday by Slovak Foreign Ministry State Secretary Marek Eshtok and Indian Ambassador Apurva Shirvastav will allow family members of diplomatic staff to work in the host country and introduce visa-free travel for holders of diplomatic passports. According to Eshtok, relations between the two countries are currently at their strongest level since Slovakia became independent. Bilateral trade reached a record 1.6 billion euros in 2025. The two sides also discussed Indian Prime Minister Narendra Modi's first official visit to Slovakia on the 15th of June. High-level talks are expected to strengthen cooperation in trade, investment, innovation, research, education, and the defense industry. Slovak Foreign Minister Juraj Blanár stays in Iceland on Tuesday and Wednesday for bilateral talks aimed at strengthening political relations and exploring new areas of cooperation. In Reykjavik, Blanár is set to meet Iceland's Foreign Minister Gunnarsdóttir to discuss European and international issues, security, NATO cooperation, and Iceland's relations with the European Union. He will also hold talks with President Halla Tomasdóttir and the head of the Icelandic Parliament's Foreign Affairs Committee. His program also includes meetings with Slovak community representatives in Iceland and Bishop David Tenser of the Reykjavik Diocese.
0: Topical issue.
1: The National Bank of Slovakia, or NBS, is planning changes to mortgage lending rules aimed at improving housing affordability, particularly for young first-time buyers. According to Bank Board member Vladimír Dvořáček, investor demand is playing an increasingly important role in the housing market. In 2025, more than half of all apartments purchased with a mortgage were bought by people who already owned at least one property. 16% were purchased by buyers acquiring a third property or more. In response, the central bank plans to adjust mortgage lending limits to make it easier for first-time buyers to enter the housing market. Marek Ličák, director of the Financial Stability Department at the NBS, says the changes will benefit borrowers under 35 who do not yet own a home. The loan-to-value limit for this group will increase from 80 to 90%, meaning a 10% down payment will be sufficient instead of the current 20%. At the same time, the central bank wants to curb investment purchases. Buyers who already own at least two properties and wish to purchase a third will be required to provide a 30% down payment. Mortgage interest remains the largest source of profit for Slovak banks. However, analysts believe the mortgage market has likely reached its peak, and the number of newly issued home loans is expected to decline in the coming years. Despite that outlook, Slovakia's financial system remains stable and resilient. Dvořáček says the biggest risks come from abroad, including the continuing war in Ukraine and conflicts in the Middle East, which can have a particularly strong impact on small, open economies such as Slovakia. Recent stress tests by the National Bank of Slovakia show that the country's financial institutions have sufficient reserves to withstand even severe crisis scenarios.
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0: Welcome to Slovakia Today on Radio Slovakia International. I'm your host, Ben Pasco. With me, as usual, for this Tuesday edition is Romana Šumbelíková at the sound desk. As I mentioned last week, over the next few weeks, we're going to talk about some of the many interesting events and places to see this summer in Slovakia. On today's show, we're going to talk about the many independent culture centers all across the country, from Bratislava to Bardejov, from Žilina to Rumovska Sobota. They are working hard to restore, protect, create cultural monuments, communities, and culture all across the country. All summer long, these centers, in addition to their usual activities, also organize unique, interesting, family-friendly festivals which promote not only culture, but also the regions and Slovakia today. My guest today is Zuzana Novotova-Godalova, the chairperson of the Antenna Network of Independent Cultural Centers. Ms. Novotova-Godalova also runs the Nastupište Cultural Center in Topolčani, where they organize the Kvantum Summer Festival. Antenna is an umbrella organization that brings together the many independent cultural centers in Slovakia, so they can share knowledge, share strength, and also these days share hope. You may have heard, but times are pretty tough for these centers, as their funding from state sources has been severely limited. So today, we're going to find out more about these centers, what they do, and how they participate in making Slovakia today a better place for everyone. We began my discussion with Ms. Novotova-Godalova by discussing exactly what an independent cultural center is.
1: Independent cultural center is a center that was founded by individual people or group of people. They're interested in different sort of art and culture, and they open up their space with no funding, so they had to ask for the public fund every year, or they don't have any support regularly, so they always fight for their sustainability.
0: And so they can get money from the government, but it's not started by any governmental organization.
1: Exactly. So it's all funded by different individuals or a different group of people. They are interested in art or culture, and they wanted to have their own space, so they started on their own.
0: You work for Antenna, which is an umbrella organization in Slovakia. How many independent culture centers do we have in Slovakia? And what does Antenna do?
1: First of all, the Antenna is here since 2009. It's an organization that was established to support all the cultural centers that was already in Slovakia. And it's like quite phenomenal, because in Slovakia since like the beginning of 90s, because we had like all the cultures sort of government-based, all the different individuals, they started their own centers. And we felt that we wanted to be joined in one network and to deal with the same problem and to build up the network and, serve the same program and discuss know-how. And since then, in Slovakia, we have 33 cultural centers that they joined the Antenna network itself. Plus, there is different like cultural centers that are not part of Antenna, but only in Antenna we have 33 from all around the country. Some of them are in the big cities, some of them in the villages, some of them they run a residential program as well, some of them they only individual like cultural centers, and they all have different focus with music, arts, theater, visual art. And so it's a very nice, because all the cultural centers they work in different focus, but they all have all year activity with interdisciplinary program.
0: And right now Antenna has a program or a call, Kultura potrebuje priestor, culture needs space. And so what's going on with this? We know that there's some problems now with the funding for independent culture centers. What exactly is the situation today?
1: From the beginning, because we always been like sort of funded, we all every year need to ask like the Art Council for next year funding. And it's been running that since last 12 years. And since the new government, they sort of changed, like the Art Council is a bit of a political organized these days. And last September 2025, they canceled the program for all year funding for cultural centers, galleries, for all the research activities, for the all year magazines. So sort of they canceled the program where we could apply every year for a funding for next year. So we've been cut off from this fund. So we started this a crowdfunding and all the campaign. It's called the Kultura potrebuje priestor, where we crowdfunded like €500,000. So that's mean only like one third of the all-year funds we got from from the Art Council to cultural centers. And so we've been doing many different activities, additional activities, concerts, and we try to reach at least like 500,000 people to secure the cultural centers for this year, 2026.
0: And when we talk about the funding, though, the independent culture centers aren't completely dependent on government funding, right? They also have cafes or restaurants, and they charge money for tickets and this kind of stuff. How much of the funding comes from the government?
1: It's very individual. Like, I run a small center in Topolčany called Nastupišče, so like we've been getting like every year maybe 80% from the public funds. Then you have a bigger culture centers, it's maybe 50-50, yeah? So we're talking about something in Bratislava or Košice or Banská Bystrica. Everybody, the support what we are getting from the Art Council, it could be up to 20% to the building itself, so we could pay the electricity, the rental of the building or whatever. But now we don't have any funds where we can apply to support the center itself as an infrastructure. So it's very individual, but we all fight because now we can't get any money for the support for the buildings. So therefore, the Kultura potrebuje priestor was there just to co-finance the sort of the lack of the money we don't have for this year activity, because we got different funding from like even the region funds or small like town funds, but it's all for the program. For us, it's really important to keep the building itself, to keep, you know, to pay for the bills. And that's sort of a situation where we end up nowadays, that we don't have the money for keeping it alive.
0: Well, and one of the things with many of these culture centers, they've taken old buildings that were out of use and that were really run down and fixed them. So in many places, they're maintaining or helping maintain the infrastructure there, right?
1: Exactly, because all the culture centers, not all of them, but many of them sort of started in the empty, abandoned buildings, or they belong to the municipality, or they belong to the region, or individual like ownership. And they started like, you know, revitalize the buildings or the surrounding gardens, and it's all like from the ground, from the scratch. And many centers are in history buildings, they're part of cultural heritage, and everybody works somehow to rebuild the space for the community.
0: And I guess we should mention too that of these 33 centers, they're not all in big cities, only a few are in Bratislava. And so this must be a problem too, because like Topolčany or many small towns, just the number of inhabitants makes it difficult to maintain these centers.
1: Of course it is. It is difficult, and but it's very individual. Like from my perspective, Nastupišče, we in a space that belongs to the town, we pay really small rent a year because we have sort of agreement with the town. We don't have to pay much of the rent. But some of the centers are in a private houses or in private places, and they have to pay quite a lot of rent, and they have to, you know, keep it somehow open. And that's where it comes to a problem. But many centers are in the villages as well. We have like a few residential centers in all culture houses in a village, or residential centers, or some of them are in, as I said, cultural heritage buildings.
0: This must be really important for smaller places, because it's more than just a concert hall, but it offers a lot of venues for different kinds of culture lessons or courses and this kind of stuff, which there's not a lot of place in small towns for this.
1: Exactly. Like sometimes like in the small towns, all our cultural centers are only one place that serves the community with art and culture. And I would sort of divide this, that what we do, we present the whatever from contemporary art, from, you know, music, visual art, theater, sound. So it's like more present the work. Then we do a lot of programs where we support the artists to work on the new stuff. So we do like through the residencies, or we have different like programs where we, you know, ask artists to do something new. So we sort of support the artist with the new work. And plus we do a lot of educational stuff. So whatever is happening interdisciplinary, it's all part of the educational stuff. And the last but not the least thing, we work with the communities. So we work quite a lot of like community cleanings. You know, we build up the community, we build up the hubs that people feel safe and they feel welcome for, you know, different minorities. And so it serves many, many different like programs.

0: We now continue talking with Zuzana Novotova-Goldalova from the Antenna Network of Independent Culture Centers. She also, through the Culture Center Nashtupiste in Topolchany, organizes the Quantum Festival. I had asked Mrs. Novotova-Goldalova to tell us about some of the many festivals all around Slovakia that these independent cultural centers are going to organize. And of course, we started with the Quantum Festival, which she helps to organize.
1: Quantum is a festival we started 5 years ago because it was through the COVID. The gallery space I have in Nastupiste in Topolčany is in the underpass, and we wanted to sort of do a program outside because that was, you know, like the time period after, like through the COVID, we wanted to do something like in outdoor spaces. So we rented a shepherd house underneath the Topolčany castle on a meadow. It's very beautiful. It's like surrounded by the meadow and forest.

0: Your topic is pastures and multiverse. Quite complicated topic, but what does it mean? Like the pastures is like, you know, because we own the old shepherd house, so that's mean like we share common ground where we invite everybody to share the free time with us. And the multiverse is like we very feel like nowadays the people are fragmented in the information sort of reality, and we don't even know who or what our best friend thinks, where is his information, if it's true or if it's not true. So therefore we invited many people to work within one topic. So we have more than 15 artists, visual artists. They are there before the festival, so they're building like art specific, site specific installations reacting to the topic. Then we have a lot of like different discussions from different like perspectives. So we have like people that work with AI, we have people that work with the farmers, we have people that work with the shepherd, old shepherd, and they do research on academies. Then we have people from folkloric groups that they do research and plus the folkloric music, and we have many workshops linked with that.
1: Wow, and that's the end of this month.
0: It's 19th. It started on the 19th of June. That's Friday. It starts at 4 p.m. with the grand opening of all the visual work. Then we have a great guest to have a discussion. And then afterwards, we have a lot of concerts. Plus, we have the folklore group called Muzička. But they don't only going to play, but going to serve as well like a workshop for the folkloric dance with Tancovadlo. It's like a folklore group from Pieszczany. So we have like whole Friday evening, like joint event with the music and a workshop of the traditional dance. Plus, the mayor of the village, Podhradie, where we are situated, he's coming as well. He's going to sing because he has a local band. They normally play for the weddings and different celebrations. So we're very happy that this year, first time after 5 years we're there, he sort of accepted invitation. He's going to like play for the opening as well. So we're very happy. And our message is like, you know, we never wanted to do something like for the bubble of people from the art and culture. We always wanted to, you know, welcome everybody and to open a topic that we can discuss together, even if you have different like perspective or different thought about something. So we really want to join and invite people from different like multiverse, mm-hmm. so we can open up this dialogue. So very happy. So it's starting on Friday. Then Saturday we have like holy program. We have a lot of like family based program as well, because it's like a parallel program going for the kids. So we have a lot of like a Moiety caravan from Czech Republic. The girls, they do puppet theater in a caravan. So they do they're going to play 7 like performances a day for kids. So they invite them to the caravan and they can like perform together. And we have a lot of discussion, many guests. For me, very interesting that Ivan Kamenec is coming. He's like very great historian from Slovakia. He is over 90s, so he accepted the invitation for the discussion as well. So we're going to talk about the history of our own, because Topolčany is sort of have like quite dark history, and some people didn't get through it, and it's sort of like tabulized. It's like a taboo. So we really want to open up the dialogue about that. And we have different guests, many.
1: I guess important for our listeners is the website, because quantum is not quantum in English. It's got a special Slovak spelling. So what is the website to find more information about this?
0: Festival Quantum, it's with K, quantum.sk. So the program is there even in English. And why is the... Because you asked before, why quantum? Because quantum is like from physics, it's like the smallest jednotka, I don't know what it's called in English. It's
1: cell?
0: Like smallest cell maybe that interact within the space. So therefore, like quantum for us means like how we can interact with this in a small village with the global, no problems, but I would say themes.
1: Okay, that sounds great. And you brought a list of some other festivals, interesting festivals happening this summer. So can you tell us some more of these?
0: So let's start with the June festival. We have Bašta, Eastern Slovakia. It's Forever Mega Shit Festival. That's the weekend 11 and 13 of June. Then, for example, we have Paradise Photo Festival, great, very great festival from Hajovnia Cultural Center. And they start 5th of June, but it's available whole month. And it's a photography-based festival. Then Nova Cvernoka in Bratislava, they have like a whole summer program. They call it like Leto pod Palmo. It's like the summer underneath the palm tree festival. Then very interesting festival is in Tabačka, that's Port Vagina Monologues and Festival Pestro, where they sort of welcome again people from different cultures and different colors to join one festival. And then we have very nice festival in, for example, Płotoń. That's called Made in Batovce. Płotoń is like culture centers in a village. They run residential program. They had the theater Hall, and they run very good festivals. Well, during the summer, Acropola, beginning of August, they have not

0: Nocturno. It's a great festival with a lot of light installation. And for me, a very favorite festival is in Banská Bystrica in Zahrada Cultural Center. They run the Punk in the Garden, Volume 4, or Tancovačka. That's been like a dancing festival with the Rude Boys Radio and Frala. And when in Slovakia, Citadela, they have a very well-known festival, Fry. And that's at the end of June. And
1: wow, and so this is just in June you were naming festivals.
0: Yes.
1: This is amazing.
0: And then it's not unannounced, but Tabačka, they used to run 66 Hours Festival. It's in Tabačka. They have like a partnership with Smolnik. It's like old tobacco factory that was closed down many years ago. And they run very famous festival, 66 Hours. So it's, you have 66 Hours program. And last year they didn't organize it because they were in sort of trouble. But this year they said that they're going to do like a small version of the festival. And beginning of August, again in Hajovnia, Banská Štiavnica, they do a real shit. It's like a festival for the youth, or they have the festival for the kids. It's called the Infantum. It's end of the August, and it's for the kids and the families, like a lot of program, like theatrical program and a lot of like additional stuff. And yeah, many, many more, but we can find it on the website antenanet.sk. There are all the cultural centers there with like, we try to like update the side with like a summer program as well, so if people are interested they can find different culture centers depending on the location, because as I said, we like all around the country, beginning from Bratislava, where is like several culture centers, up to the east, north, and really low south Slovakia. So we sort of all around the country, and people can choose from like a big cities or even a small villages where you have like a nice quiet atmosphere in the natural like surrounding.
1: Well, and it seemed too that these aren't just for, I don't know, kids today. They're for families. There's really something for everybody, and it's not very exclusive. It's really open for anybody.
0: Yeah, of course, of course. Like all the program is different, but yeah, like if you're interested in some topic or if you want to take out the family, you always find something, and they're open for, you know, different like wild group of people. So, and some of them are part of the, I don't know, you can do trekking, you can do walking, swimming, and you can join some of the cultural events.
1: Great way to see Slovakia. And there's a final question, some important information for our listeners who are new to Slovakia and what's so you've seen a lot of the country. What are your favorite places or recommended places to see in Slovakia that maybe we don't know about?
0: Interesting places. If you're talking about the summer, so it's great to visit Banská Štiavnica because it's really a very beautiful town, historical town. And only here we have five different cultural centers within like surrounding, I don't know, 15 kilometers. Then I really like Kremnica. And Kremnica, we have cultural centers Akropola. It's in all cinema. And they do like all the year program, plus they have outside the cinema, it's like very nice historical garden, so they sort of implement the outdoor activities as well. And Kremnica itself is really beautiful historical town with the beautiful surrounding of the like, countryside and the hills and forest, so there is very nice. And then I would recommend Žilina, because in Žilina you have everything. You have a big city, you have two cultural spaces like Stanica Zariče and Nova Synagoga, and they run a very great summer program. They have even great festivals like Start with the Kiosk, that's like a theatrical festival for contemporary dance. But beginning of summer they even have the Fest Anča festival, that's like international festival for the animations and shorts. And plus when you're in a town in Žilina, you can still visit like surrounding, and they have very beautiful like you know, the natural like resources around and beautiful like tricks and the hills. And if you just want to visit like big city, go to Bratislava, and you have like all the cultural centers here, or Tabačka in Košice with Kino Usme, actually great place to visit, because it's Kino Usme, it's like a cinema based cultural centers, and they have screenings even outside. They do like outdoor screenings, and that is really great for the summer. And people can visit Košice and you know all the like surroundings, so it's very nice. And and I would recommend even like small place like, you know, as Festival Quantum Vihe, because it's like sort of out of the track, because Topolčany, it's like it doesn't have very good infrastructure with like the trains or, you know, the motorways, because it'd be out of nowhere. But the scenery there is really nice, because it's like, you know, rural areas with the forest, and you don't have much of the, you know, buildings, and so you can enjoy very the countryside. And what else? Like, it's many. It's like many, like, you know, it's yeah, it's better to come and visit.
1: 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Thanks as usual to our sound technician Romana Shundilikova for making me look so good. This is Ben Pasco signing off. Until next time, do počutia.

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Te posis la